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0: All right, Jade, you just got home from a first date. You think it went well, but then you're trying to second guess yourself or like, did it? I mean, you have the urge to reach out and text them. But before you do, you're going to want to stop and think why. Because, you know, sending the wrong text can potentially ruin things for that second date on the calendar.
1: Ooh, now you got me nervous. Do you have some tips, some tricks for us to, you know, play it cool and make the right next step? If so, put us on.
0: Yeah, I saw this trending on the internet today. It said, these are types of texts you definitely shouldn't be sending after a first date.
1: Uh-oh.
0: Like the immediate double text. Did you get home safe? And then like send it up with like a question mark.
1: You know what? The double text, I'm going to be like, whoa, we're not dating just yet, buddy. Pump the brakes.
0: All right. Speaking of pumping the brakes, planning the next 3 months. I mean, you got to be some type of psychotic to be like, hey, what are you doing in September?
1: Oh my God. See, you just gave me a scary flashback. Actually, one of the first dates I ever went out with somebody on, he invited me to be his plus one at a wedding a year from that time. We might not make it to tomorrow, friend. Crazy. So yeah, definitely a turnoff.
0: Digging into his or her past relationship, maybe brought up during a date. You don't need to go there.
1: Yeah, we don't need to go there.
0: Asking if they're still active on dating apps.
1: Wait, what? How do you feel about that one?
0: Well, if it's a first date, yeah, they're still obviously on dating apps because it's a first date. You're not going to delete all your apps after one first date, right?
1: Yeah, I totally agree. And honestly, if they try to make you feel that way, red flag alert.
0: Or a late night phone call. Yes, definitely don't go to the phone and be like, well, you didn't say if you got home safe. Just wanted to make sure.
1: Yeah, at that point, I'm going to feel like he has my location tracked, but I'm going to be a little freaked. Those are great first day tips. Those are no-nos.
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0: Hey, it's Rob Sparks, and I've got great news if you're looking for a new home. 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
1: Jade, please tell me you have seen this viral video with this raccoon in Seattle called Jimothy.
2: Tyler, immediately my heart melted. Oh, have you seen his picture? He's so cute.
1: This poor little trash panda, apparently he suffers from a short vine syndrome. Yes, raccoons. They're trash pandas.
2: Tyler, when I tell you I've never heard that in my life, hilarious.
1: Because they're always digging in trash. So.
2: Oh.
1: This poor raccoon, he suffers from a short spine syndrome, which gives him an awkward shape and posture. But otherwise, he's healthy. So if you've seen photos of this guy, you think there's something wrong with him. No, he's out there living his best life. He just looks a little funny.
2: T, why is this the year of celebrity animals who don't even know they're celebrities? It's freaking hilarious. Now he's having sightings. People are catching videos of him in action. He's quite an agile little thing. But you know what? You and I, as pet lovers, as dog parents, it just hurts your heart to know that there are animals in the world that have medical issues because it's like they don't have a home, but they're surviving and thriving.
1: So in Seattle, they have a baseball team called the Mariners. He definitely needs to be the mascot for the Mariners. The little, like, Jimothy the Mariner trash panda raccoon.
2: I'm crying. If they have him out on a leash with a jersey, I'm going to be like, Tyler, you need to be careful what you speak into existence. Look at Jimothy on the sidelines.
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11: 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It appears by its own numbers, the U.S. government seems insolvent. 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
5: 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And when you go there, make sure you tell them that Rachel sent you. 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
2: And that's why I lost something good. 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

0: 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And we know getting everybody out the door in the morning can be a bit of chaos, right? 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
1: 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He doesn't know what his brother does for a living. My God.
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1: However, they do say that being close to an exit could also make a big difference in an emergency.
2: I just don't
1: want that responsibility.
2: I can't sit in an exit row because they put the sides are like the, you know, the wall that goes down.
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2: And I have love handles. 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
1: So it's
2: happens.
1: Not your issue, isn't that you don't need the pressure of saving everyone's life. You just can't.
2: I can't fit
1: handle.
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0: 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And how would you like to meet Kehlani?
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1: If you have a kid or you yourself have terrible initials, we want to hear from you. A friend of mine just had a baby, and this is like a friend I don't know really well, so I am going to say her kid's name on the air. It's like an old acquaintance. I don't think she's ever listened to the show.
2: Which hurtful.
1: Yeah, I mean, it's okay. I'm not mad about it. Otherwise, I wouldn't have the content. So that being said, she has a new baby, and she named him William Timothy Fisk. This kid's initials are WTF.
2: Which I kind of love. Yo, WTF.
1: Right.
3: Yeah?
2: No, seriously, WTF, my kid. What are you doing?
1: Somebody texted us and said their initials are SAK, S-A-K.
2: That's hard to be right there.
1: Rob actually said his initials are RAW.
2: Yeah.
1: And somebody texted and said, my sister's initials are RAW as well, but my daughter's initials are OMG.
2: Oh, that's awesome.
1: I thought about this heavily when I had kids. I wanted their initials to not be something terrible. Like, people accidentally spell ASS when they name their kids and they don't even know it.
2: Right. Well, yeah. And because you got to also, like, run it with the last name, first name, last name. And then you,
1: Right. Yeah,
2: you forget the initial part, though.
1: And then you think about how quickly people realize what your initials are. And then you just get made fun of.
2: All the time.
1: Right.
2: All the time.
1: What if your name was Dennis Ingrid Kellen.
2: I didn't know.
1: Denise Ingrid Kellen.
2: Oh, there
1: that
2: you go.
1: That makes more sense.
2: Okay.
1: Wouldn't that be terrible? I didn't actually want to say what I was saying.
2: No, I was trying
1: words.
2: To figure out, I'm like, where are you going
1: with
2: this?
1: Yeah, can you imagine that initial? Like, that's terrible.
2: Or Collins with
1: yes,
2: a C.
1: Yes, exactly. Right. What are your initials or what are your kids' initials? And did you think about that when you were naming your kids? Because this poor little boy, he's only a day old. He's just going to walk around with the initials WTF his whole life.
2: Better than ASS.
1: Right? What if they were DTF? That would be terrible, too.
2: That would be really, that right? one would be really bad.
1: What if he was Donald Timothy Fisk?
2: Thank you for the William.
1: Kieran's on the phone in GR. What do you got on this?
4: No, it's not my initials. I wanted to share my daughter's initials with you because I did do it on purpose. It's MTV.
2: MTV?
4: Yes, Maya Theodora von Cronenberger. I thought MTV.
1: I'm sorry.
4: I did it on purpose.
1: Maya Theodora Cronenberger. I can't imagine. Did you have a town crier when your baby was born? What?
4: So she's only 3 years old and she actually can pronounce that whole thing. It's adorable.
2: Oh my gosh, that is crazy. I love that.
1: MTV's pretty funny too.
4: Yeah, we got some onesies when she was a little baby that had the MTV logo
1: yeah.
4: printed on them.
1: Did you have her when she became the princess of Genovia?
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14: I read this interesting story the other day, which was written by a colleague of mine, about why so-called, quote, admin nights are the new book club for busy adults. Now, I learned this is a term coined by journalist Chris Collin, who wrote about this life hack in the Wall Street Journal. An admin night is when people come together for a night, a fun night, while holding one another accountable to an assignment. The ones usually considered back burner tasks, the ones that you've been putting off. The person you choose to do an admin night with matters a lot, because that's your accountability partner. That's what one person told us. People love the social aspect because it can bring these boring tasks to light, make them feel more fun, and where you go matters as well. You need to have enough space and hopefully not too many distractions. And again, don't forget to leave some time for fun. I'm Dr. Sanjay Gupta, helping you live a better life. Guard.
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1: If you named your kid and you didn't think about the initials of your child, what is their initial? Because I think it is really interesting when people name their child and don't think, oh, my kid's initials are now WTF, which is the story from a girl I know. She just had a baby and her kid's name is William Timothy Fisk.
2: And a lot of people try to make sure the names are going to go together, like the first name, last name. But yeah, yes. You forget that the initials are also part of it.
1: The initials matter. And my son being Baw, B-A-W, he thinks it's great because, you know that Kid Rock song, Baw with the Baw?
2: Baw with a Baw.
1: Yeah, he brags about
2: he believes that's written for him.
1: Right. But listen to this. Somebody just texted and said, my daughter is Nob.
2: Oh, wow.
1: N-O-B.
2: That would be hard.
1: Natalie Olivia Bischoff.
2: I like the name.
1: Yeah, very bougie, by the way. Natalie Olivia.
2: Natalie Olivia Bischoff.
1: It's Natalie Olivia.
2: Somebody. Bruschetta.
1: Bruschetta. I'm hungry too, Rob. I know. Somebody else just texted and said, when I got married, I went from Rack to Ram.
2: Oh, wow. Okay.
1: Rescinda Ann Miller is her name, but her initials are Ram, but they used to be Rack.
2: What was that's such a good name. Like that name flows.
1: Oh, it
2: Rescinda
1: does flow.
2: Ann Miller.
1: Yeah,
2: but
1: it does.
2: So what was the K?
1: I don't know what
2: Rescinda
1: that one
2: Ann
1: was.
2: Knowles?
1: Right. I don't know. But I will tell you, Rack is tough, especially if you had a nice Rack, then people never let that go.
2: They're like, what up, Racky?
1: No. Somebody else said their name was like their initials spelled Sack, S-A-K. Sarah Ann Kellen.
2: We have not found the person named ASS yet.
1: Right. Nobody has called in with ASS. Maybe parents actually think about that one.
2: That one might, maybe.
1: Yeah.
2: But what about, there's got to be somebody with the letters F, C, K.
1: Right. Somebody's got something like that.
2: I
1: there's
2: took a
1: no
2: space
1: way.
2: So you
1: thank
2: can,
1: you.
2: Yeah.
1: There's no way somebody doesn't have
2: that's
1: it.
2: That's what I'm saying. I want to hear from you because we want to know what your name actually
1: yes.
2: is.
1: Right. And now my mind is going to a lot of places of things I can't say on the radio. So let's get to this caller. Sorry, Alexis is on the phone in Shelby. What do you got?
3: My son's initials are K-E-G, so they spell keg.
2: Oh, I love that. How old is your son?
3: He is almost 5.
2: Oh my God.
1: Okay, you got to do me a massive favor. Are you ready?
3: Yes.
1: No matter what happens to this boy, I don't care if he graduates high school's top valedictorian, dean's list, whatever. Don't let that boy join a frat ever in your whole life.
3: The funny thing is we joke and call him Keg occasionally here and there. We're like, Keg, get over here.
1: Yeah, get over here, Kegger.
2: I love that. Is he? No, I love that. Never mind.
1: What?
2: No, I was just going to say.
1: I thought you were going to make a tap joke, like tap the
2: no,
1: keg.
2: I was going to ask if he was a bigger kid.
1: Oh, stop it.
3: No, he is not.
2: Okay, then that nickname is funny.
1: Okay.
3: Yes.
1: Rob, just so you know, Rob is, you know, we joke about us being chunky kids when we were younger. So he was just, you know, deflecting.
3: Oh, no, I understand. I listen all the time. I love you guys.
2: Oh, we love you too. Thanks
1: we
2: for
1: love
2: listening.
1: You. Thank you so much for
3: too.
1: Calling.
3: They love it.
1: Tell Keg we said hi, okay?
3: I will. Thank you, guys.
1: Okay, bye. I love her. You were like, don't call him that. What if he's a fat kid like me?
2: Yeah. I hate to put that on anybody else, but...
1: Rob's like over there saying, my trauma is not their trauma. My trauma is not their trauma.
2: I'm going to need you to talk to my therapist today.
1: What are your initials? And you're like, oh my God, my parents didn't think this through. This text we just got from Jessica, she said, my parents picked a whole new name, Victoria Diane Snyder, for me because they didn't want my initials to be VDS. My mom said it sounded like lice from a giant disease. They actually named me after a cartoon character instead of my grandmother. Jessica's Jessica Rabbit.
2: I was just going to say, from Roger Rabbit.
1: Oh my God, she's Jessica Rabbit. Okay. We just got a text. My name is Kyle Kwan Ken.
2: Kyle Kwan Ken?
1: His parents didn't realize his initials are KKK.
2: Oh my gosh.
1: You guys, that's savage. This is what I mean. How many times do I have to tell you guys to pay attention to this?
2: Which you're saying, how old is that guy? He's probably like 35.
1: Right.
2: He's like, I'm sorry, it's too late to change this.
1: This is the way I am now, Rachel. There's nothing I can say.
2: Yeah. Your warning 10 minutes ago did not fix this.
1: I put a lot on you, Kyle. I'm very sorry. I'm very sorry. What are your initials? Did your parents not think it through? Or maybe you've got a kid right now and we're like, oh my God, I named my kid Declan. I can't come up with an I.
2: Ignatius?
1: Yeah, Ignatius.
2: Knowles.
1: Oh.
0: Rachel and Rob. This
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1: What is the unromantic way that you met your partner? 105.3 Hot FM. It's a Rachel Gray Show with Rob Sparks. So my parents have moved back to West Michigan, and I was sitting with them having dinner. And they were telling me how great it was when my brother visited recently. And how my brother and my sister-in-law were sharing their story about how they met. And they remember the first time they met. And my sister-in-law was like the roommate to the girl that he was dating at the time. And how romantic this moment was that they met. And I realized that my story with Aaron, I can't really like just tell my family because it's so wildly obnoxious and unromantic that it's almost embarrassing.
2: Can we pause for just a second?
1: Yeah.
2: I just want to make sure I've got this right. So your brother met his wife when he was dating another girl and she was the roommate.
1: Yes.
2: And that's like, romantic that he cheated on his ex-girlfriend with her.
1: He never cheated. This is their story. He never cheated with the girlfriend that he had. It wasn't until down the road, but they became friends after that.
2: Okay.
1: They became like best friends.
2: Because I'm like, you just glossed over a story about your brother being a massive cheater.
1: But my parents were like, it was so sweet the way they were talking about it. I was like, I'm not telling you how Aaron and I met. Instead, I'm going to go in the air and share it.
2: I was going to say, because now I want to know, how did you now that we fixed that one little piece.
1: So Aaron and I met when he was already in college, even though we went to the same high school together.
2: Okay.
1: It's a very common misconception that Aaron and I were childhood sweethearts, which is hilarious because we didn't even know each other when we were in high school.
2: Which
1: together.
2: Is probably for the best.
1: It was for the best. I liked it that way. Let's keep it that way, right?
2: Yeah.
1: And there's, you know, I openly talk about the fact that I'm like a retired party girl. I was a little wild in my early days. And it was really about like 17 when things really started to kick into gear. But the first time I met my husband, and I do not tell a lot of people this story, I was at a pool party and I was having a good time. I was turning up.
2: Mm-hmm.
1: I was having, there was a lot of people there. Parents were gone.
2: She was giant flashing people.
1: I was skinny dipping in a pool.
2: See?
1: With all of my friends.
2: I didn't even know. I just knew.
1: Yes, nudity was involved. And I remember specifically being topless and running and jumping off the diving board into the pool. I got out of the pool. I put on a towel. And there's like a lot of people there. And a friend of mine goes, hey, this is Aaron. Aaron, have you met Rachel? And I'm standing there in a towel. He just watched me topless, half skinny dip into a pool. Because, you know, I don't know, sharing the downstairs felt like too much, but the top, sure. And I'm covered in a towel. And I was like, oh, hi, nice to meet you. And that was the time, first time we met. That was the unromantic way that Aaron and I met.
2: Like, oh, you're camping, I see.
1: I don't, right, look at this. Look at this.
2: You like camping, what you see, you're camping, see. Okay.
1: Yes. Like, to me, I always knew of Aaron, but we had never actually met.
2: Uh-huh.
1: He was just like, I mean, to be very honest with you, like the nerdy guy that the guys I hung out with sometimes hung out with, but I never had actually met him. Like, we
2: didn't
1: even
2: know
1: each other.
2: He's the guy that drives us. He's our DD.
1: Right, no.
2: He was the dude that had the big car.
1: Right. But looking back now, I don't share that story with very many people. When people ask how Aaron and I met, I'm going to be very honest with you. I lie often.
2: What
1: we
2: do
1: met
2: you
1: my very
2: say?
1: Well, the truth is, we didn't actually become friends until my very first day up at CMU. It was welcome week. I was there a week early. And a guy that I really crushed on, Aaron lived with. He was only a year older than me, but Aaron lived with him when he was at Central. And Aaron turned 21 the day I started college.
2: And you're like, good, I have somebody who can buy me liquor.
1: No more. Hey, mister. Yeah, no, I was excited about it. But that's how we became best friends. But the truth is, the first time we met, I was skinny dipping in a pool.
2: That is actually really funny.
1: It's so unromantic.
2: Which then
1: though,
2: when you see him later on, he's like, oh, I remember you.
1: Yeah, no, for
2: what
1: sure.
2: What up, one up, one down?
1: Yeah. That is rude. At that time in my life, they sat very nice. They don't sit as nice as they once did, but
2: what
1: we don't
2: up,
1: need to
2: lazy
1: go
2: nip. Instead of lazy eyes, it's just one.
1: Why in your eyes do I have a pepperoni down here? Like, why in your eyes does one up here and one's down here?
2: No,
1: that's unsettling. Listen, I know I breastfed, but they're
2: it's
1: not
2: like
1: uneven.
2: Cookie crisp in my mind.
1: Shut up! Ew! There's only one chocolate chip. What is the unromantic way you met your partner?
2: I really probably should watch more lady videos.
1: No,
2: you know
1: we
2: I mean.
1: Love you just the way you are. I like you more when you don't understand the female form. It's way better. Way better. Adora said, she just texted us, we both worked at Meijer. We worked at the service desk. He was a cashier and he would bring random products to the service desk that he would need for me to put back on the shelves. So romantic. She goes, even more romantic, he brought me to Meijer and proposed to me in front of the service desk.
2: Oh my, okay, hold
1: no,
2: on.
1: No, Adora.
2: So you met this guy by him giving you more work to do.
1: Right, what the heck? What's that life like?
2: And she's like, and it hasn't changed. I'm doing right. Three sets of dishes right,
1: right
2: now.
1: Right, she said we now have a 12 and 13-year-old thanks to good old Meijer.
2: Wow.
1: Yeah, well, that's lovely.
2: Well, that's the M perk.
1: Lovely. Yeah. You get the babies on a discount, girl! And that was at the coupon.
2: 10 babies for $10.
3: Yes. All the hit music. Yes. We're coming in loud. Get it online.
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1: Tell us the unromantic way that you met your partner. Y'all are killing me on the text line right now. Sherry said, I lived in an apartment. The neighbors brought home roaches one day and they decided to check out my apartment. He was the exterminator. First thing he said to me, walking into the wall with Raid, was, Raid won't work, but I'll take care of you.
2: Oh, wow.
1: She wrote, swoon.
2: I probably would have been the same one. You will?
1: Okay. Cassandra said, I met my husband taking out the trash. What, did he live next door and you guys were both taking your trash cans to the road?
2: No, she saw him taking out a woman.
1: Oh, okay. The trash. Or you guys were both in divorce court at the same time.
2: Oh, yeah, there you go.
1: Yeah, Christine said, I met my spouse at a funeral for my best friend's dad. You're right. Death is not a romantic thing.
2: No. But hey, did dad bring you guys together?
1: Look at that. Mm-hmm. Could have. This conversation came out as I was telling Rob, my parents were talking about how my brother was over and he was talking about all this great, sweet way that he met his wife and how they became best friends and like the rest is history. And I was like, okay, well, I met Aaron topless jumping off into a pool at a party. So skinny dipping. And then I introduced myself. Somebody goes, have you met Aaron? And I'm like, oh, hi, I'm Rachel. And I'm literally like holding a towel over my boobs. That's how I met my husband.
2: And you probably just said hi and then walked off, didn't you?
1: Oh, yeah, for sure. I was like, who's this nerd?
2: Yeah, exactly.
1: Right, I'm here to party.
2: Nice try, but no.
1: Somebody just texted in and said, I met my wife on Tinder. I was literally just there for a hookup. She had other plans.
2: Oh, yeah. She's like, open to long term. He's like, yeah.
1: How did you meet your spouse? What was the unromantic way? Not even your spouse, your partner. How did you meet them? We have a listener that's chosen not to share their name. How did you meet your partner?
3: Gay.com.
1: Wait, gay.com is a website?
2: It was like a very...
3: It was then.
1: Wait a second.
2: Was like,
1: what?
2: It was like Grindr before Grindr, but it also... Didn't it have like a lot of health stuff on it too? Like you could hook up with people, but you could also learn about like health.
1: Your prostate?
2: Yeah, basically.
3: Oh, yeah. I made a lot of friends there, too.
1: Did you? That's lovely.
3: Yeah.
1: So who sent the message on gay?

0: Com first.
1: Me.
0: Really? So yeah. this was an app. This was like a website you had to go. It was like Match.com, but gay.com.
1: Yes.
0: This is so wild.
2: So my question is, you meet on gay.com. What's the first date?
0: And
2: is,
0: yeah, what'd
2: is
0: you
2: the
0: do?
2: First date radio friendly?
1: Yes, the first date is radio friendly. We met at a Mexican restaurant.
2: Well, that's pretty brave for a couple gay guys to meet. I gotta be honest.
0: Oh,
2: being
0: one
2: myself,
0: God.
2: That's pretty brave.
0: Met on gay.com and went to a Mexican restaurant.
2: So you didn't expect it to go far that night, right?
1: Right. And 23 years later, here we are.
0: Oh, 23 years.
2: That's
0: even
2: amazing.
0: After having tacos on their first date.
2: It was a very beanie night.
0: I'm dead. Oh, my God. Don't be mad at us. Thank you for calling in.
1: Bye.
0: I really hope that guy's not mad at us. We had far too much fun with gay.com.
3: Yeah. Want to say hi to Rachel and Rob? Hi. Text them at 616-451-0105. Please, someone make them feel special because we're exhausted over here. 105.3 Hot FM. 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
2: Oh, hi, good morning.
3: Good morning.
2: It's Thursday. I'm concerned. Most of us think we have cyclospora.
3: It is a little weird.
2: I literally went to the bathroom and I was like, Rob, I think I got it. I got it.
3: Last night it hit me. Like, I've had it a few times. Like,
2: what did we eat?
3: Well, here's where I had
2: breakfast.
3: I had a salad.
2: No, you did not.
3: A week ago.
2: You did?
3: Yes.
2: How long does it take the parasite to grow?
3: I heard that it was like 10 days. So I was at
2: really?
3: 7 when it hit. And I'm like, is this it?
2: Oh, God, this is the moment.
3: And then I'm talking to a friend. He's like, I don't think it's salad. And I was like, what else would it be?
2: I really hope it's not, because Rob and I are doing the Ales and Tales event tonight for the Harbor Humane Society. So you're planning to go out for that. It's the Holland Township Community Center, and we're going to be hosting it. It's not going to be fun if you and I are running to the bathroom every
3: three
2: minutes.
3: Our tails are ailing, and it's a whole different kind.
2: We better take it easy on the craft brewskis tonight. That's all I'm saying. But it is a lot of fun, and there's puppies everywhere, which is a blast. My kids are like excited. I know they don't love coming to events that I host sometimes because they get bored.
3: Right.
2: This one they'll like.
3: I just say live music.
2: Yes.
3: And dogs.
2: And live Brenna's going to be there. They're going to have dogs. They're going to have beer. Like, what's better as far as an event goes to, you know, raise money for the animals?
3: Yeah, tickets are still available, too.
2: Yes, if you want to get them.
3: Yeah,
2: I did share that on our Facebook page if you do want to go tonight. But once again, Harbor Humane Society in Holland, they have their Ales and Tales event happening, and we're hosting it tonight at the Holland Township Community Center. It starts at 6 o'clock. On the way in about 7 minutes on the show today, did you see Elon Musk is, like, melting down about the Odyssey?
3: No.
2: This is comical to me. Comical, which, by the way, like, he claims there's something he's gonna do within the next year. He's a psycho.
3: Is the Odyssey a movie?
2: Yes, but it was a book too.
3: Okay, that's what I thought.
2: It was a book first.
3: Because all of a sudden, like, hearing that he's angry about it, I'm like, is this another spaceship that he's mad at?
2: No, it's not a spaceship. No, no, no. But he is angry, and I'll tell you why on the way next. 105.3 Hot FM.

0: Rachel's 411.
1: So the Odyssey is the biggest movie in the world right now, and Elon Musk is big mad about it. So he went to see it, I guess, and he's griping about it online. He says before the year ends, he's going to use Grok Imagine to redo a full-length movie version of the Odyssey that's, quote, historically accurate and true to the art of Homer. Now, Homer is the Greek poet who wrote this. It's a fictional story.
2: Yeah, right.
1: And it was a book.
2: Which is funny that he's like, that he's going to make it
1: with AI.
2: Historically.
1: Historically accurate. Dude, it's literally a fictional book.
2: Which is so weird.
1: What is wrong with you,
2: dude? What's going on?
1: Like, yeah. I don't understand. And I guess if that were to fail, he agreed with fans that were suggesting he has to give Mel Gibson $100 million to do it accurately. Oh. Which, let's bring Mel Gibson in to problematic.
2: Yeah. Like, hello, Mel.
1: Mel Gibson's never the answer. It doesn't matter what the question is. He's never the answer.
2: This is the wildest thing too, because why are we now complaining about a movie?
1: So I think he's actually lashing out on Christopher Nolan, who's the director of The Odyssey, because Christopher Nolan did an interview talking about AI and he compared it to the use of a Trojan horse. He said, I think AI is a Trojan horse that everybody knows the Greeks are inside. It's a transparent horse that's made of glass. Everybody can see what's going on, and it's pretty encouraging to see young people in particular be so suspicious about it. Like, he speaks out against AI, and obviously that's not good for Elon Musk and his Grok.
2: Who is born of AI.
1: Oh, no, like, Elon Musk is AI.
2: Yeah, exactly.
1: End of story. In other movie news, this is kind of cool. Glenn Powell is going to star as Yankees legend Lou Gehrig in an upcoming biopic.
2: Oh, wow.
1: People are excited about this because obviously Glenn Powell is one of the biggest actors right now, next to Jacob Elordi and Timothée Chalamet. The three of them are like it right now. Now, I guess it's getting produced by Lorne Michaels of NBC and SNL.
2: So is it going to be a funny?
1: I don't know. I don't know what to expect. I have no idea.
2: I mean, obviously, it's a baseball movie.
1: Right, but he died of ALS, right? Yeah, Lou Gehrig's disease.
2: Yeah, exactly.
1: It's just very interesting. I don't know how they're going to make it funny, but we'll see. Lorne Michaels being attached to it, I agree. A little weird.
2: Or is it that he's actually going to show us that he can be serious?
1: I don't know. We'll see. Morgan Wallen's Still the Problem tour kicks off tomorrow in Ann Arbor at U of M at the Big House. Night one tomorrow night, night two Saturday night. But here's the thing. They're claiming that he is now going to set a new record as the highest grossing country tour of all time, which really isn't that surprising. Like, they're saying it's going to cross the $500 million mark, but he also is getting ready to break the previous record set for attendance at U of M.
2: That's pretty cool.
1: That is cool. Because, like, right now, I believe I'm correct, 112,000 people bought tickets to see Zach Bryan at U of M. He holds the record for the most attendance at the Big House. And they're saying this weekend, Morgan Wallen is going to shatter that record.
2: Which is just crazy.
1: And
2: it's cool to hear that, like, he's bringing that much money. Like, you know,
1: $4 million they're saying he's going to bring to U of M this weekend, in revenue for the college.
2: Which is crazy.
1: It is. I mean,
2: then I'm like, well, was that just in ticket price?
1: You know, I don't know if it's in ticket price or if they're going to sell $25 beers. When I went to see Noah Kahan in Chicago last week, the beers were $25 a piece. I got two beers. It was $50.
2: Holy cow.
1: I couldn't believe it. I was so mad about it that I kept my Wrigley's plastic cup and took it home. I put it in my purse.
2: Were you supposed to give it back?
1: I don't know. Not that I was supposed to give it back, but, like, people don't keep them. They leave them in the stands.
2: Yeah.
1: And I was like, I'm taking this with me for $25.
2: That goes to show that you have problems.
1: I know. I was buying
2: that.
1: I paid a lot.
2: I'm taking this plastic cup that I'll never use again.
1: The kids use it for lunch yesterday. Oh. Scary Movie 6 is officially out, which I could not care less about. But I came across this headline and I'm like, is this real? The villain from Scary Movie is on OnlyFans. Ghostface is on OnlyFans, celebrating the release of the movie with, quote, free spicy content.
2: Yeah, I was going to say celebrating the release.
1: Yes, the release, if you will. Carmen Electra apparently helped make the teaser video, and they're promoting it right now. But if you go to the OnlyFans page, Ghostface lists the things they will do and not do. Dudes include, like, eggplant emoji stuff.
2: Really?
1: Size ratings.
2: This seems kind of weird.
1: Lusty confessionals. Steamy DMs.
2: Okay.
1: Oh, no. I can't even say the next thing that's on the list.
2: This is stuff that they,
1: like, oh, my God.
2: This is weird that they've tied marketing of a movie to that.
1: So Ghostface being on OnlyFans.
2: Yeah.
1: Yeah, because the Ghostface face is the Scream mask, but it's got a smile and a tongue hanging out.
2: Yeah.
1: Why do I remember that?
2: It is the Scream mask. Like, yeah.
1: Oh, God. Everything about this is creepy, though. But also, if you visit Ghostface OnlyFans page, report back. I want to know what you discover.
2: Yeah, I am.
1: I'm not willing to do that kind of show research today.
2: Is it worth paying for? That's what I want to know.
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3: Still looking good on the expressway. Speeds for the most part well over 70. No major tie-ups, slowdowns, backups. Not a lot to contend with as you hit the roadways so far this morning. We do have those closures, though. Northbound 131 at Pearl Street, not yet seeing any slowdowns. 31 Muskegon to West Olive, 16 to 17. Looking at about 26, 27 out to Holland. I'm Dave Cackley. That's a look at traffic.
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10: We've all been there, in a boring meeting, a long lecture, struggling to stay awake. No matter how hard you try, you nod off, and that is never a good look. Aside from the obvious, making sure you're getting enough sleep, there are a couple quick pick-me-ups that experts recommend before you take your seat. If you have time, you might try to squeeze in a quick nap, just a couple minutes even. That can increase your alertness. Or try to pop outside for a quick walk, get your blood and your hormones pumping, splash some cold water on your face, or grab a cup of coffee, obviously. If you're not a caffeine drinker, even just taking small sips of water throughout your meeting could be enough to keep you awake. Of course, you could also make a point to engage in the meeting. You're not likely to fall asleep while you're actually talking. I'm Dr. Sanjay Gupta, helping you live a better life.
13: 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Perfect day today with highs in the mid-70s and lots of sunshine. This weekend, warmer with our next chance for rain coming up on Sunday.
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0: 105.3 Hot FM. It's Rachel and Rob. Did you know that right now Congress is working on a bill that would ban all phone calls on airplanes? Did you know this was a problem?
1: Actually, I've always been under the impression you can't take a phone call on an airplane.
0: So most U.S. carriers don't allow in-flight calls, but there's pressure to change it now because Wi-Fi on planes is becoming more prevalent.
1: Yeah.
0: And because they're able to have Wi-Fi on planes, people are able to make calls. So it's not necessarily banned on every flight, but people are still doing it, I guess.
1: Well, no, what I thought, because I thought actually when you sign up for their internet, it tells you that they're like, when you like log on,
0: Oh, really?
1: It says you're not allowed to make video or phone calls.
0: Well, I don't know. I guess the government had to get involved because it's become a safety issue. They're trying to minimize distractions and disruptions.
1: Yeah, this is crazy.
0: But also, why are you calling someone on a plane?
1: Do you remember
0: something
1: though,
0: about that that makes me dislike you if you do this?
1: Back in the day, do you remember that you said the planes in the back, or the phones in the back of the seat?
0: Yes.
1: And you like put your credit card in and it would pop it out.
0: Oh my God, I forgot about this.
1: Yeah, because when they started moving over to the hotel keys that were cards and you could pop them in and pop them out.
0: This like, is, this wow, is this is way, a throwback.
1: I was going to say way longer after the phones didn't really work anymore.
0: Yeah, no, 100%. That is so wild.
1: And I remember the first time I ever flew, they had the phones on the back and my dad was like, do not take that out. We can charge $50 an hour
0: or something.
1: Like he was so, he had some incredibly high number that they never charged.
0: Wasn't real.
1: It's $100 a minute. That's what they do in these planes.
0: I just feel like if you want to have a conversation on a plane on your phone, you're like the person who talks on speakerphone in public. Like, you're annoying.
1: Right. Like, also, take a break.
0: Just take a break. For real. What do they say? Raw dog the plane.
1: Well, I don't know if you should do that.
0: Yeah, you're supposed to raw dog the plane.
1: No, I don't think you're supposed to. I mean, I know that's what they say, but I still don't believe you should do it.
0: Raw dog it.
1: No. No.
0: Coming up on the show in just a few minutes, Gen Z got problems when it comes to their money. That we already know. But there's another reason, and apparently it has a lot to do with avoidance. Y'all need to get a backbone. I'll tell you what this new report says coming up after Tommy Richmond on Hot FM.

0: Apparently, Gen Z is adding to their debt by covering group expenses and never asking for repayment. 105.3 Hot FM, it's Rachel and Rob. So Zelle has this avoidance economy report that came out, and it said that Gen Z tends to give money for like group events and group trips, and then they never get repaid. And I know you've got, I mean, you've had conversations with your friends about repaying you often, but then it turns out that you just end up not paying them in the future.
1: Well, you know, well, it depends. No,
0: like I you cross-check each other out, but it's like a year later.
1: Yeah. Yeah, well, I was going to say, yeah, so I have a couple friends that we like do a yearly kind of trip.
0: Yeah.
1: And we've gone back and forth with like 1 year they pay and they're like, don't worry about it. And then the next year I was like, all right, I'm going to pay. And then
0: yeah.
1: They didn't worry about it.
0: Didn't worry about it, but you couldn't say anything about them not paying you back because you didn't pay
1: because
0: back
1: I knew
0: the year
1: that
0: before.
1: I hadn't paid the year before. And yeah. Then this year when we did, we split right down the middle.
0: Like, which is good,
1: which was
0: right?
1: The way it should be. And it was one of those where we did it right away, so there was no like forgetting. Because yeah. I have one friend who took a vacation with me and I paid for them to go.
0: Yeah.
1: Which I was excited to, you know, that I fronted the money and whatever because I wanted them to go with. Still owes me half the trip.
0: See, that would drive me nuts. I don't like borrowing money from people. And right now I'm getting anxiety because I just realized, like, as you were talking, I owe somebody $100 right now.
1: Really?
0: Yeah, for concert tickets that they bought for a show coming up.
1: I feel like
0: up.
1: You owe me $100.
0: No, I don't. I owe you $10.
1: No, remember $100.
0: No, $10.
1: One zero left.
0: But yeah, I owe somebody $100 right now. And I was just with that person. I was like, oh, I got to get you that $100. I bring it up all the time because then I just like forget. I should
1: just
0: spend
1: I love that.
0: While I'm sitting here.
1: I love that you're like, I bring it up all the time. And they're like, yeah, why don't you go ahead and just
0: get
1: paid?
0: Right.
1: Like you keep bringing it up.
0: That's
1: just
0: totally.
1: You know, yes. I really owe you $100. You want to open that app real quick? Just open it up.
0: But I feel like they haven't asked for it. And I feel like they're doing the avoidance thing of not asking
1: they're
0: for
1: not
0: it. Send me a Venmo request.
1: Well, because
0: I keep bringing
1: also,
0: it up.
1: Also, it's kind of, yeah. Well, and I was going to say, I think people struggle with asking for it after
0: yes.
1: It's been a while because it's most people when they're asked, when they're calling the car, are going to get a little indignant. And it's like, I don't want to fight with you over this. You should just be responsible enough to know you borrowed money.
0: It is hard because if you borrow money from somebody, you do have to be responsible enough to just give it, because when you're the person that's the giver that has given the money, having to ask somebody to be paid back is the worst. Like I have a brother who quite literally always wants to split gifts from my parents, and like he'll forget to pay me, and I hate it.
1: And you're like, why?
0: I know you have it. He brags about what's in his Venmo account to people all the time. Like he never transfers out of his Venmo account, and then he brags to people about what's
1: in
0: it.
1: I'd be sending him requests.
0: Oh, I should. And
1: But
0: it was like 5 years ago that I covered that Father's Day gift. He still owes me $70, and I just am like, and if it was anybody else, I'd probably let it go.
1: Well, then just tell him this year, be like, hey, I'm going to let you buy it, and I'm going to let you cover that $70.
0: You know what? I should. That's exactly
1: why don't you give me back? I know it's been 5 years, but... Come on, man.
0: Doesn't make me the better person, though.
1: I saw where this lady, she had loaned her boyfriend like $4,200.
0: Yeah.
1: And he only paid her $300 back. So he still owed her like, what, $3,900?
0: Yeah.
1: And she was like, you know, most of the time you just write it because he quit taking her calls and blocked her on everything.
0: Right.
1: It's like, most of the time you just kind of take it and you whatever. She's like, I took him to small claims court, though, and got it all back.
0: Really?
1: She said it took her like 2 years to get everything paid back
0: because
1: then he quit paying.
0: Yeah.
1: And so then she called his work because it was a court order and got his wages garnished.
0: Oh, dang!
1: Like, went to it. And I'm like, wow. Like
0: that's
1: wild. This is where it happens. Sometimes you ask for it and it just doesn't come back.
0: Yeah, we have a mutual friend who actually works with us who just sold her house to a woman who just bought her house in Grand Rapids. This woman owes her $2,300 because she bought furniture off her
1: that
0: she wanted to keep in the home. She hasn't gotten it yet.
1: She's never getting that
0: money. No, I don't think she is. I didn't have the heart to tell her
1: that
0: today.
1: Woman's already living in the new house.
0: No, she's already in the new house. She's now officially in
1: like
0: it.
1: Like, you left
0: you're
1: your furniture. I've got the locks changed.
0: Yeah, sayonara, sucker.
1: Prove it. Yeah, prove it.
0: 616-451-0105. Who owes you money right now? And are you afraid to ask for it? Do you just let it go? How much money have you just said, I'm never getting it back, and I'm just going to let it go? 616-451-0105. We have a listener on the phone who wants to remain anonymous. Does somebody owe you money right now? How much?
2: $25,000, my brother.
1: $25,000?
2: 25 G's. I let him borrow 25 G's 7 years ago.
0: Why? Yeah.
2: Because I wanted him and his family to do better, so I bought him a semi-truck.
1: And has he never become successful enough to pay you back? Or has he, and you're like, I'm watching you and you could have paid me back.
2: Yeah. I don't have Facebook. I don't have none of that stuff. But people tell me, my other family members tell me that he's in Vegas. He's doing this. He's doing that. He's everything. And I'm like, hello, I'm still here. I text him every week. I text him.
0: You do? Wait, he just ignores you?
1: You still remind him of it every week?
2: Every fucking week.
1: Wow. You need to send him Venmo requests, because then he'll just keep sending. He'll just keep going.
0: You should take him to court. $25,000 is an insane amount of money.
2: Well, see, the thing, I can do that. I can, but then I don't know. My wife tells me all the time, I'm just going to feel bad. You know what?
0: Yeah.
2: If I take him to court, I'm going to take everything from him.
0: Yeah, no, I get that. You still love your brother, even though he owes you $250,000.
2: Yep. And
0: he
2: used to call me every day, but as soon as I gave him the money, you know, he's like, boop.
0: He says, boop.
1: All of a sudden, his phone don't work. Wow.
0: Thank you for calling. If you ever get that money back, will you call us back?
2: Yeah. Sure. I will.
1: He's like, then I'll never talk to you again.
3: 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Traffic.
4: Moderate to heavy traffic flows now 96, the Ford north and southbound 131. We've got closures continuing. Caledonia, Broadmoor, 68th to 84th Street, long-term road widening all the way into 2027. Lakeshore, still looking pretty good for the most part. Look out for those closures, though, in Holland, Lakewood Boulevard between US 31 and 120th Avenue. Utility work into mid-November. I'm Dave Cackley. That's a look at traffic.
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9: 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Perfect day today with highs in the mid-70s and lots of sunshine. This weekend, warmer with our next chance for rain coming up on Sunday.
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0: 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Who owes you money right now? It's a Rachel Gray Show with Rob Sparks. There is a report that came out from Zelle. They have an avoidance economy report, and it found that Gen Z are very likely to front money to their friends for like trips or events, and then they never get repaid, and they're too scared to ask for their money back, which is crazy.
1: Well, it's the whole not wanting confrontation.
0: I get it.
1: Also, but why should it be confrontation?
0: Like, it shouldn't be.
1: I think more people, well, I think the ultimate thing is that you usually have friends that you guys all make different monies.
0: Yeah.
1: And so it's a little tough sometimes.
0: Incomes.
1: So it's a little tough sometimes to
0: ask for it.
1: Be on the same page.
0: Yeah.
1: Like, you know, like for instance, if I want to, I can go to Grand Haven and we can get a boat. We can rent a boat for the weekend.
0: Yeah.
1: Well, because I can do that and I just want someone to help me pay for it doesn't mean you can afford to do that.
0: 100%. And that's where it gets uncomfortable when you ask for that money back, especially if you make more than somebody
1: else. Right. Exactly.
0: Yeah, totally. But I will tell you though, it is sad because this report also says that people are very likely to end relationships with people that owe them money.
1: Which is also really sad.
0: But you're avoiding the conversation. They're not giving you the money back. So you're just going, I'm not going to hang out with them anymore.
1: And I got to be honest, it kind of means you're not real friends to begin with.
0: 100. And it also means you're too generous.
1: Well,
0: we just heard from a guy who gave $25,000 to his brother and he never saw a dime back.
1: Which is pretty crazy. Helped
0: it
1: him
0: is.
1: Get on a better path.
0: But being so generous and he's watching his brother go to Vegas now and like turn up and have fun. I have a family member that loaned another family member, I gotta be very delicate with this.
1: Okay.
0: $10,000.
1: Uh-huh.
0: Said they needed this money so bad, they bought a boat.
1: Are you serious?
0: Yes, yes. And the older family member that gave the younger family member the money has never asked for the money back and has been sitting on this for decades.
1: Oh my gosh.
0: Isn't that wild?
1: Yeah.
0: Like $10,000.
1: And they bought a boat.
0: And they bought a boat. 616-451-0105. Who owes you money? And are you like afraid to ask for it back? Because the fact that people they've lent that much money to.
1: Yeah, I also don't understand, like, how do you loan somebody that kind of money and then they go do that? They go buy a boat.
0: It shows you the character of that person, right?
1: Yeah.
0: It shows you, like, how terrible that person really is. To do something like that to somebody else, something's wrong with you as a human.
1: It is really sad.
0: It is. 616-451-0105. Who owes you money? We have a listener on the phone remaining anonymous. Who is it for you?
2: Yeah, my dad owes me $30,000.
1: Holy cow. Like, this is some big money.
2: Yeah, it was all the money that I had saved up to buy a house. It was just my wife and I at that point. We have a kid now and we're still renting. But he said his house was being foreclosed on and he has a different wife, not my mom. I have two half-siblings to her. So I didn't want them to go homeless, so I lent it to him. And it turns out he used the $30,000 that I gave him, said it was for home foreclosure, but he actually just used that money to abandon his family and move to Europe.
0: He moved to Europe?
2: Yeah, it turns out he owes a lot of money to the IRS, so now he's, like, partially homeless in Germany.
1: So my guess is you're never going to get your money back since the government also wants their money.
0: Yeah.
2: Yeah, I don't think so.
0: That
2: I got him an apartment and a car in Germany, so I guess that's good enough.
0: Wow. That is a tough pill to swallow. Dude, I'm so sorry that your dad sucks. I don't know if anybody said that to you recently, but that is a terrible thing to do.
2: This is the third family he's abandoned, so I probably should have seen it coming.
0: Oh, yeah. What? Oh, my God.
1: Yeah, I was going to say, happens once, shame on me.
0: Yeah, right? What happens when you get to three, baby?
2: Exactly.
3: 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Traffic.
4: Moderate to heavy traffic flows on most of your main roadways. Look out for closures continuing. Comstock Park, northbound 131 West River Drive back to 96. Also closures continuing northbound at Pearl Street. We got construction in Allegan County, 144th over 131. Those closures remain in place all the way through the end of the year. Southbound 131 Cedar Springs to downtown 17. I'm Dave Cackley. That's a look at traffic.
0: 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I've been going there for almost 3 years with my cat, Newsy, and my new pup.

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4: Day. From the Service Professor Weather Center, 13 on your side weather. Perfect day today with highs in the mid-70s and lots of sunshine. This weekend, warmer with our next chance for rain coming up on Sunday.
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0: It's Rachel and Rob on 105.3 Hot FM. What do we got on the hot list today, Robbie?
1: Well, the House adopted a Republican-backed budget blueprint yesterday that would provide up to $95 billion for the Iran war, aid to farmers, and parts of President Trump's voting regulations bill known as the Save America Act. The vote was 216 to 214 with all Democrats, two Republicans, and one independent who caucuses with Republicans opposed. The House Speaker, Mike Johnson, called it the party's best shot at enacting as much of the Save America Act as possible. The Senate must also approve it before committees begin writing the actual package, which then needs to clear both chambers. So it's just the start of all this. Here's some interesting news. Grand Rapids has dropped from number one in LinkedIn's latest cities on the rise. So last year we were number one. We've now dropped to number 25.
0: I saw that this morning.
1: The annual rankings measure job market growth and whether more workers are moving into the metro area than leaving. Despite the drop, LinkedIn praised Grand Rapids for its access to Lake Michigan, relatively affordable cost of living, strong cultural scene, and an economy that continues to expand beyond its manufacturing roots. The city's seeing growth in both the tech sector and healthcare investments along the Medical Mile. So this year's top ranked city is Augusta, Georgia, which, like Grand Rapids, is benefiting from growth in healthcare and higher education. But one advantage that Augusta has over us is that they have a higher share of remote job opportunities. They have 26% of their jobs being remote.
0: Wow.
1: We only have 2.7.
0: Wait, really?
1: Yeah, we love only going to our office buildings here.
0: My husband's remote. 2.7?
1: Yeah.
0: That's it?
1: Yeah.
0: Oh. Why am I annoyed by that?
1: So if you thought this town was getting rid of their offices, Grand Rapids does maintain a higher median household income, though. $69,000 compared to $55,000 in Augusta.
0: Because you're in the office.
1: Yeah, exactly. Because you got to do more driving.
0: Yeah.
1: And then finally on the hot list, a popular Grand Rapids burger spot's getting a little bigger. Black Napkin, the East Hills restaurant known for its smash burgers, fried chicken sandwiches, homemade sodas, and longer lines, has announced an expansion. They say that they've signed a lease for the space next door and will begin renovations in August. August 1st is actually going to be their last day of service before they actually plan to reopen on August 19th. But they're going to still remain a takeout restaurant. They're just going to add more customer space, a new public bathroom, and extra room for the kitchen. So
0: they're not going to have, like, it's not going to be a massive sit-down restaurant.
1: Yeah, they're not planning to do that. They're planning to keep what's made them.
0: Yeah.
1: Just give it a little more space, because right now there's only, like, a few little tables you can set up while you wait, so they're trying to get a little more room in there for you.
0: I tried to go there one day for lunch and it was not open. Like, you got to check the hours of that place. I am dying to have a burger.
1: Well, and part of it is because when they run out of food, they shut down.
0: That's it.
1: So,
0: right.
1: Yeah.
0: That is it. Black Napkin expanding. That's big.
1: Yeah. News. So the owners thank customers for their support, saying they're excited to continue serving the community and we can't wait for you to see our upgraded restaurant later.
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0: 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It's the Rachel Gray Show with Rob Sparks. Coming up in about 6.5 minutes, we have a listener getting ready to go on the air for a therapy hour. And what she is dealing with, I feel like it's probably something a lot of people are encountering.
1: Or will encounter,
0: yeah. Because this is becoming the reality. And I want to be clear, if you do have kids in the car, it is more of an adult conversation. We're going to make sure and have a conversation with her here in a second about how she words this.
1: Yeah.
0: Because this is more of an adult conversation, but I do think, though, it's an important one to have, even if you do have kids. I'm throwing that out there.
1: No, I was going to say, and like you said, we're going to keep it clean.
0: Yes, it's on the way next, what she discovered about her husband that normally wouldn't upset her. But there is one part of it that has her feeling a little uncomfortable. It's on the way with 105.3 Hot FM Therapy Hours next.

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1: Bear that beautiful soul.
3: We have a listener on the phone in the Listener Protection Program for Therapy Hour. Thanks for sending us a message on Instagram. We appreciate it.
4: Thanks for having me.
3: So go ahead and share with what you got going on in your marriage right now, because this would be very unsettling to me. I know that.
4: Okay, so I'm not prude, you know, especially when it comes to, like, you know, X-rated adult entertainment. Okay. You know, I know everyone watches it. I assume my husband looks at it. Everyone does. It's just not really something we talk about.
3: Right.
4: So the other day I was using his laptop and I saw he was looking at videos, but they were like these AI women.
3: So he didn't clear the history, I see.
4: No. It was left open.
5: So wait, so he's watching AI women in videos. Like, did he just come across it or what? Like,
4: I have no idea. I don't know how he found these women. You know, they're not real.
3: Yeah.
4: And there, I can see in the history, you know, after finding the one left open, I could see there's a couple different that he revisits.
5: Oh.
3: So wait, yeah. There's like specific AI women he like revisits to see the new content that somebody has created for these AI women.
4: I guess. I don't know how it works. It's very weird, very creepy. I thought, like, okay, at least he's looking at these fake women. You know, he's not taking advantage of other women. You know, you never know what's going on online. You
5: right,
4: know?
5: Yeah.
4: But my other thought is just like, if he's creating them, you know, or like, I don't know how that works. If he like searches for the certain things, or if he like builds it himself, you know, I don't know, but they don't look anything like me.
3: Right.
4: Well
3: they're, you know, AI.
4: They're perfect. Yeah. They're perfect. They're young, they're blonde, hot, you know, and fake AI. And like, no one can live up to that. I don't look like that.
3: Yeah.
4: So,
3: well, no one does. They're not real people.
4: Yeah. Which, so it's so weird, and I'm feeling very triggered. And I don't know if I should be this upset or not.
5: I can kind of understand why you're upset, especially because of what you're saying. Your whole thing is, so part of me is like, well, he's just having fun, but at the same time, I can understand where you're like, they look nothing like me. Like, this is really weird. And did he just settle?
3: Right. Ugh.
4: Oh. And then it's not like a one-time thing. He's been doing it multiple times. So I'm like, yeah, is this what he preferred?
3: Yeah. I will tell you, I would be so triggered by this. Not from like an, I don't know. The thing is, it's AI, it's not real, they're fake right. people, but it's changing the way that people view this adult content, right?
5: Well,
3: it's women made to look a certain way, tailored to be exactly how you want
5: them. And that's the thing, if you're building it, you can pick exactly how you want, which is damaging in the real world too, because you can't do that when you really go to find somebody.
3: No, for sure. It takes the connection out of like meeting somebody and
5: start looking at your people that you already have in your life and you're like, this is what's wrong.
3: You're comparing.
5: Uh-huh.
3: Right? I would have some real issues with this. So let me get this straight. You haven't brought this up to him.
4: No, not yet.
3: Yeah, I think you got to say something. I would not let this lie. I know I wouldn't.
5: Would you be more okay with him looking at real people other than the AI? Or is it that he's looking at that kind of entertainment altogether?
4: I think it's the, like, yeah, I don't mind the, like, looking at the girls. It's just, yeah, the AI, because it's not real and I can't compete with that.
3: Yeah, and I don't know if you could compete with, like, OnlyFans models either necessarily, because, like, you know, people have said that. But at the same time, there is something about it being curated to be exactly what he wants that really bothers me.
5: And with like OnlyFans, yeah, they're still real people. And
3: yes.
5: They have boundaries that they'll tell you no on.
3: Yes, there are women making money on there. But I agree with what you said earlier, though. I do think there are real women on the internet, and there's a lot of studies behind this that are being taken advantage of and being exploited on those sites as well. I just, something about it being AI and being fake women and curated to exactly what he wants, it's a standard no woman could ever hold up to. And there's also something about it that, like, it's like this, to me, it's like looking at anime.
5: But what's wrong with that?
3: Right.
5: Right. I mean, yeah. Because I mean,
3: I don't know.
4: Yeah. There's nothing wrong with it. It just makes you feel icky.
5: I get that because I was like, there's a small part of us that's like, this is also kink shaming. Because
3: I don't know though. Where did the AI face come from? Know what I mean?
5: Well, I do get that.
3: Because there's
5: what if it's based off of a real person?
3: And it easily could be. Because like there are women's faces who have been used from Instagram on AI adult content.
5: Stuff. Yeah.
3: Yeah. So keep listening today. I really want to know what listeners think about this. I think this is a new way that people are going to be using those avenues on the internet.
5: Yeah.
3: And keep it as clean as you possibly can, because this is an adult conversation, but I think it's a real one to have.
5: And I think it's one that people are going to have more often soon.
3: 616-451-0105. Give us a call. I want you to keep listening this morning, though, okay?
4: Oh, I will.
3: Okay. Her husband is looking at AI adult content, revisiting the same AI girls. Would this bother you? Do you see anything wrong with it? Do you bring it up to him? Because she hasn't said anything yet. 616-451-0105.
0: We want to hear from you. 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Traffic.
1: Moderate to heavy traffic flows 96. The Ford north and southbound 131. Closures continuing. Grand Rapids northbound at Pearl Street. Also in Comstock Park, northbound West River Drive back to I-96. You're still not as yet seeing those delays. Lakeshore, relatively quiet. 31, Muskegon to Holland, 27. I'm Dave Cackley. That's a look at traffic.
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7: From the Service Professor Weather Center, 13 on your side weather. Perfect day today with highs in the mid-70s and lots of sunshine. This weekend, warmer with our next chance for rain coming up on Sunday.

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0: I know this is a weird question today, and I almost just came out with it without saying that first. 105.3 FM, it's Rachel and Rob. I almost just opened the mic and went, would it bother you if your partner was looking at AI adult content? And the truth is, that is what we're talking about, but I feel like I just can't start our conversation
1: that
0: way.
1: Yeah, you got to kind of like put your feet into it a little bit more.
0: So the truth is, we're talking about AI adult content because a listener of ours discovered that her husband has been watching this. And like, on the regular and searching out the same AI women that he is attracted to. Now, she says that she feels like it's a standard nobody can live up to, although she's never considered herself against adult content. She said this felt very weird for her to see that he's watching fake women. And there's something about it that's giving her the major ick and the major cringe because they're not real. But I do think you need to explore that, because if that is bothering you, why would regular women be okay for you?
1: Oh, that is true.
0: Do you know what I mean?
1: Well, and I think
0: like, AI that bothers
1: her.
0: Her thing was
1: because he can design it the way he wants and it's perfection.
0: Yes, there is some truth to that. I'm not going to disagree with that. But let's be honest, they're using that in adult content already. They already try to create perfection with it. It's literally
1: fake. Right, but I think it's different when you don't know it.
0: That's true. Maybe that's true.
1: I think it's different when you're like, oh, I always thought it was. Like, it's a different thing when you're creating it, because you can go in and put exact prompts of what you want. You can build your own.
0: Yeah, no,
1: and
0: for sure.
1: And you can make you like, they can talk to you. That's the part that I think it's a little weird.
0: So actually somebody said, they texted us. You know what? For those of you texting in, because we have yet to have a man text in, I'm going to keep everybody anonymous. She said, I confronted my husband about the AI women he was watching, and he told me that I needed to relax because they weren't real. He almost gaslit me into believing it was wrong for me to be upset that he was picking AI women to watch. Somebody else said they found out their husband was talking to AI chatbots inappropriately.
1: What if he didn't gaslight you because he was trying to get you to believe it, but it's because he truly believes that it's not a real thing? So why should you be upset? Because it's just a computer.
0: It's
1: no different than a video game. I'm not really going out and killing people. I'm playing GTA.
0: There is something about that, because a part of me thinks that this is AI. If you're not comfortable with him looking at fake computer generated, like Rob just said, just like a video game women, then why would you be comfortable with regular? It doesn't make sense. Somebody just texted, I found about my husband's girlfriend simulator. He had a paid prescription for one.
1: Prescription or subscription?
0: Subscription. He wasn't trying to cure a venereal disease.
1: He didn't have a pill bottle.
0: He had a paid subscription for a girlfriend simulator. What is a girlfriend simulator?
1: So it's basically where you build it, and then you go like this. So it's an app on your phone. So like, instead of getting texted by a girl, you'd be texted by this AI. And so you'd talk to it like normal. Like you're in a real relationship with it.
0: No. I am so triggered right now.
1: So, I mean, that one is weird, because he's basically cheating on his wife with AI. Yeah. He is basically Joaquin Phoenix in that one movie.
0: With Scarlett Johansson. That is beyond weird to me. There is something about that. And here's the thing. It's not weird to me. Like, and you and I have joked about this on the air. If you're not in a relationship and you're looking for some kind of companionship, do I think that it could mess with your ability to connect with other people? I absolutely do. But if that's a choice that you're making and it's not affecting anybody else, do you. Whatever.
1: Yeah.
0: You know what I mean? I don't care.
1: Don't be upset later on when your AI girlfriend disappears when the apocalypse happens
0: 100%.
1: And we lose computers.
0: Yes.
1: And I'm still walking around with my husband that's real, but you know, whatever.
0: Whatever. Okay. I want to talk about this text we just got from John. This is annoying. This is the first man to comment on this conversation. Maybe do more to spark his interest in you. No, most men and most women who look at adult content, because it's not only men that do this.
1: Right.
0: Are not necessarily doing it because they're tired of their spouse necessarily. I don't think that that's the case.
1: No, I don't think so either. I think it's basically, I mean, I don't know, like we watch many different TV shows, right?
0: Right. Like, I don't think that it's something that is like, you're not giving him enough. Why are you, you're not giving it to him enough. Give him something that he wants at home.
1: Also,
0: that's not how it works.
1: Kind of crappy to be like, oh, because you don't give yourself up enough, he has every right to do it.
0: To put it on the wife just is so...
1: seems a little off.
0: Ridiculous on so many different levels. And John, I'm going to guess you're not married. 616-451-0105. Little aggressive, I know, but I actually mean it. We're keeping everybody anonymous. So would AI content and adult content that you found on your husband's computer bother you?
2: Not at all. I feel like if you're getting a specific meal at home for your whole life, when you go out to eat, you want to order something different.
1: Oh, I like this idea.
2: I feel like that is just normal for us, and we can't blame him for that.
0: What do you think about this man online that commented that she needs to do something to be more appealing for her husband?
2: Oh, no, that's just not appropriate.
0: No.
2: That's not it. I mean, if her husband has been loving her and showing her the affection that she deserves, she wouldn't even be questioning this.
0: That's so true.
2: No, another side to this.
1: Yeah, put it back on him. I agree.
2: Yeah, yeah. It's not her. He's just wanting a little variety, and it's fake, and it's safe.
1: So you're saying, though, if you found out your guy was looking at AI stuff, you wouldn't be upset with it because you understand everybody likes to have lobster when they go out.
2: Absolutely.
0: Yeah, but it's hard when you're the wife at home and you're clearly not the lobster. You know what I mean? You're just a measly old bottom-dwelling shrimp that been with for 20 years.
1: You were a lobster at one point.
2: Yeah. Well, yes, and that's where his treatment of her comes into play. Because if you're being loved and respected and all of that, you know that you're the one, so it doesn't matter.
1: You're the one.
0: I'll be the one. Thank you for calling in. Have a great day today.
2: You too. Bye-bye.
0: 616-451-0105. Our listener discovered her husband is looking at AI adult content. If you are in her shoes, are you upset about this? Are you talking to your spouse about it? Is there something about it being AI that really bothers you? And if you've ever experienced anything like this, we'll keep everybody anonymous. And you can text us too. Everybody wants to text, which is fine.
1: Which also helps stay anonymous.
0: 100%. We won't tell anybody your name.
3: 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Traffic.
4: Moderate to heavy traffic flows through the S-curve downtown Grand Rapids 96, the Ford Freeway. Not looking too bad. We do have a crash with injuries in Kenwood, 60th Street at East Paris. Look out for emergency crews on the scene there. Closures ongoing. Ottawa County, Holland, Lakewood Boulevard between 120th Avenue and US 31. That's scheduled all the way through mid-November for utility work. I'm Dave Cackley. That's a look at traffic.
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11: 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Perfect day today with highs in the mid-70s and lots of sunshine. This weekend, warmer with our next chance for rain coming up on Sunday.
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0: 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It's the Rachel Gray Show with Rob Sparks. And if you're just tuning in for a therapy hour, we had a listener on the air who discovered that her husband is looking at AI adult content, which is probably a jarring discovery. I don't think she dug that much. All she found out was that he was visiting the same sites and seeing the same women. Now, they're AI, so they're exactly what he wants. But here's the thing. Like, you don't know if he built it. We're hearing from women that straight up have seen that their husband built an AI adult content creator.
1: I think I would be a little upset about it only because you're paying money to, I mean, like,
0: if that's
1: if you're able to customize it or ask for
0: things to do,
1: it's,
0: that hasn't come up yet, yeah, Rob.
1: No, it hasn't.
0: It costs money to do this. Like, I don't know why people don't realize
1: there's
0: that.
1: One thing you could watch just AI created.
0: Yeah.
1: That's one thing.
0: Right.
1: But if you're actually able to, you know, put in what you want it to look like or do or anything like that, you're paying a subscription for it. There's not a free model out
0: and
1: there.
0: And if he is hiding that, then you have a super major problem in your life.
1: Right.
0: That is something you are going to have to address majorly. I really like this message we got from a guy. He said, I'm a guy. I don't think this is an issue as long as everybody in the relationship is kosher. Everybody has a fantasy. And if he's being shady, then yes, you need to address it. Maybe he has some things that he's living out in these videos that he doesn't want to ask her to do because she might think of him differently. And that actually goes to our listener, Alicia, who texted in. And she said, if they're both okay with adult content and watching it, maybe they should watch it together, which is totally fine if that's cool in your marriage. Because I have friends that are like that, that are cool with that stuff, doing that together.
1: Right, yeah.
0: But if he's like not telling her about this, building it, creating a subscription, all of that stuff, what if he's into things that she might be freaked out by?
1: And here's something that you just hit with what he just texted me, what you said. You haven't actually talked to him yet, so you don't know if he's hiding it or not, because if he's doing this because he has some fetishes that he just doesn't want you to think differently of, he's not going to tell you, oh, by the way, I'm doing this.
0: Yeah.
1: But maybe if you were to say, hey, you know, I found this, and he's like, okay, here's why I'm doing it. But if he tries to deny it, or if he tries to get extra secretive with it.
0: Or if there's hiding money. If there is hiding money, that is a level of financial infidelity I would lose my mind.
1: But that's where I'm like, we haven't even done, I hate to say this, because you know I don't like to be this person. We haven't even done the adult thing, though, and had a conversation yet.
0: I know, because she hasn't talked to him about it yet. And I don't know, like she said, she's like, I'm not necessarily a prude and against adult content. But I do think that sometimes the use of that adult content can escalate.
1: And also her big thing was that it's perfectionism. It's
0: yes.
1: That nobody can live up to what they can do. Because then the thing is you can make them, you can ask for a lot of different things.
0: And if you become like obsessed with it because it's giving you exactly what you want in that atmosphere, your relationship is going to change. The way you look at your partner is going to change. The way, and you mentioned this yesterday when we got her message originally. The way you look at other people will change.
1: I was just going to say, your idea of consent changes.
0: Yeah. Oh, my God. I didn't even think about that. I didn't even think about
1: that. I mean, think about anyone in power. If they never get told no, they just keep growing with what they do.
0: And it feels toxic when you say it like that.
1: Yeah. So if you're like in that situation and your AI bot will never say no.
0: Right.
1: Then you lose the guardrails of your idea of consent.
0: And I also think that there is a level of, while she may be upset about AI content, this also pertains to people who buy subscriptions on OnlyFans or pay for that stuff. I'll never forget, I was at gymnastics with my kid and a guy next to me was sitting there on OnlyFans putting in his card.
1: Really?
0: Literally on OnlyFans next to me. I could literally see his phone.
1: Wow. He's like, I'm a single dad. Leave me alone.
0: No, 100%. He told me he was freshly divorced.
1: Oh, did he really?
0: Yes. But what I'm saying is that also removes that level of like fantasy and consent and realism.
1: Can you imagine that? No, you're right.
0: Yeah.
1: But can you imagine sitting at gymnastics and you look over and realize some woman's staring at you. And so your next thing to say is, instead of, I'm going to hide my phone, I'm recently divorced. Let me look at this.
0: And then I went home going, aw, that poor guy, he's got to pay for it now.
1: He's obviously not poor. He can afford it.
0: 616-451-0105. She discovered that her spouse is looking at AI adult content. She is very bothered by this because she says nobody can live up to that standard. And it feels like it's more insecurity about creating a woman that's perfect on AI.
1: Yeah, that's really where I feel like she was kind of putting it.
0: Which is weird, because if it was a real person, it wouldn't bother her as much. I don't understand that part of it. That part of it is strange.
1: That
0: for
1: is
0: me.
1: Very strange.
0: I mean, don't understand that, because if you're bothered by AI, you'd be bothered by a person.
1: Yeah, well, now yeah, no,
0: this
1: you're
0: is
1: right.
0: a fake person. And think about like all the women that are on OnlyFans. They have perfect bodies. They've gone to the doctor. They've been altered. You know what I mean? To look a certain way. How is it any different than him building an AI?
1: Everybody has.
0: Some of them.
1: But you're right.
0: The ones who make the big bucks.
1: No, but you're right. Probably the ones that are the most famous.
0: Yeah, they're the ones who have been altered to look a certain way. How is that different than AI?
1: Well, and truly, that's what the whole adult industry kind of is.
0: Yes, 100%. 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
3: Heavy traffic flows on most of your main roadways. Little congested through the S-curve. Ford, I-96, not looking too bad. I just had a report of an accident, although it is off to the side of the exit ramp, westbound 96, 36th Street. Really not causing a travel issue. We're clear of that earlier accident, 60th Street at East Paris. Still unknown on the severity of any injuries involved in that accident. I'm Dave Cackley. That's a look at traffic.
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6: From the Service Professor Weather Center, 13 on your side weather. Perfect day today with highs in the mid-70s and lots of sunshine. This weekend, warmer with our next chance for rain coming up on Sunday.
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8: 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She's obnoxious, and he's chaotic, but they make it look good. At least that's what they tell themselves. 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

0: Have you ever heard of the YouTube channel called There I Ruined It?
1: No, but I already love it.
0: It is kind of very witty, right?
1: Yeah.
0: It's Rachel and Rob on Hot FM. They have a new video that's gone viral, and it is There I Ruined It, Taylor Swift songs. They claim that if you are not a Swiftie, this is what Taylor Swift songs sound like to you.
1: Okay.
0: Are you ready for this?
1: Yeah.
0: If you're not a Swiftie, and I am, so which, I get mad when I listen to this.
1: So basically, this is what our parents would hear. Like,
0: yes, yeah. Like if you're not a Taylor Swift fan, this is what Taylor Swift sounds like to you.

0: Taylor Swift fan. I'm just like a touch butthurt. I'm not going to lie to you.
1: I love that. Like,
0: just a touch. Just a touch. Hey, but it's not wrong. It's not wrong.
1: And they kept the storytelling part in there.
0: Yes. And your alignment broke. I can't. Coming up on the show in just a few minutes, how a 19-year-old just turned $3 into $90,000. It's on the way.
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0: 105.3 Hot FM. It's Rachel and Rob. Tonight, we are out for the Harbor Humane Society's Ales and Tales events in Holland. If you've never done this before, and maybe you've been thinking about adopting a pet.
1: Yeah, a lot of people do.
0: There's a lot of puppies that show up at this event.
1: A lot of people should be looking.
0: Yes, they should be looking. Wink, wink, wink.
1: Oh, I know. No. I know.
0: It's at the Holland Township Community Center. Brenna's performing. We're hosting it. There's going to be beer. There's going to be a lot of fun and puppies everywhere.
1: That's the part I love about this. Yes. Is because there really are puppies everywhere.
0: And you can get in the cages and interact with them. It's kind of awesome. Actually, I'm dragging my husband and kids out there tonight, too. They're excited about it.
1: Are you coming home with a second dog?
0: I would love to get a second dog. Don't tempt me with a good time. Are you kidding me? I've told Aaron before. I'm like, Breck needs a friend. We need a friend the dog. I would love to get another dog. But if you've been thinking about adopting, join us tonight. Ales and Tales. It's the Harbor Humane Society's big event in Holland at the Holland Township Community Center. We'll be there starting at 6.
1: And details on our Facebook page.
0: Look for the Rachel Gray Show with Rob Sparks. It's all there for you because tickets are, in fact, still available. Coming up on the show in just a few minutes, if you're a thrifter, and if you're not a thrifter, you might want to start after this story. Honest to God. What this kid found at a Goodwill is making national news, and for good reason. I would die. Also, if I was 19 years old, I don't even know what I'd do if I made this much money this fast.
1: I'd be stupid. I gotta be honest.
0: For sure. It's on the way with Hot FM.

0: Have you ever thrifted or bought something at Marketplace that ended up being worth a lot of money? 616-451-0105. It's a Rachel Gray Show with Rob Sparks. There is a story that's making national news about this 19-year-old kid, Quinn Brown. And I guess he was at a Goodwill in Portland, Oregon. And I don't know if you've noticed this, but the younger generation is down with the thrift stores.
1: Yeah, they get it.
0: Like my cousin Emma, she's 21 years old. All she does is thrift. She thrifts everything.
1: Everything really
0: is thrifted. Yes. Her brother, who's 23, same way. They thrift everything.
1: I love it.
0: Well, this kid, 19 years old, was going through this Goodwill in Portland, and he came across a massive piece of sports memorabilia. It was Wilt Chamberlain's jersey, like warm-up jacket, that he wore when he played for the Lakers in 1972 in the championship. Because let's be honest, where the outfit was worn matters most.
1: Oh, yeah, most definitely.
0: And the fact that it was played in the championship, like, that is crazy.
1: Also, just think about this. To find Wilt Chamberlain's jacket at a Goodwill.
0: It's like, crazy.
1: That's amazing.
0: And yeah.
1: It's the whole thing of you really don't know where all that stuff, like, you
0: don't know
1: like,
0: where it's coming from.
1: That it circles through. Yeah.
0: So he saw the jacket, and obviously it was huge because Wilt Chamberlain's big, but it was $3.07. That's what he bought the jacket for.
1: Good deal.
0: Oh, great deal.
1: Yeah.
0: Great steal of his life, let me tell you. But he got home, and this kid was like, all right, could this really be Wilt Chamberlain's? Listen to what he did.
2: The really key moment for me was I was in my room, and I looked at the measurements of the jacket. Wilt Chamberlain being 7'1", the jacket measured 33 inches long, so would have gone down almost to my knees. I looked at it, and it matched up.
3: Smart kid. When Brown posted his discovery online, Sotheby's reached out, helped with the forensic investigation, matching the stitches on the jacket to old pictures of it, and then put it up for auction. And that $3 thrift store find just sold for nearly $90,000.
1: Wow.
0: 19 years old. He got a $3.07 warm-up jacket from the Lakers that had Chamberlain's name on the back of it, and then it sold for 90 grand.
1: That is amazing.
0: Which
1: and
0: is
1: also,
0: so funny.
1: I wonder, like, how much does Sotheby's take from it, though? Because
0: yeah,
1: they're the
0: know.
1: Ones that stepped in, like, we want to help you, and they're
0: yeah,
1: like,
0: because
1: we get 49%.
0: That looks like it might fit Wilt.
1: Yeah, exactly.
0: We'll take a portion.
1: We kind of already know that that's it.
0: It does make you wonder. What was funny was that they were like, okay, what are you going to do with $90,000? Like, 19-year-old gets 90 G's. He's like, I'm going to save it, and then I'm going to go on a vacation to Vietnam. Not I'm going to, like, pay for college. But you know what I mean?
1: No, I love that, though.
0: Like that,
1: like, my parents already
0: it.
1: Taking care of
0: yeah,
1: that.
0: Yeah, but
1: this
0: it is
1: kid's
0: wild.
1: Obviously smart if he already did that. Like,
0: yes.
1: He's probably got some kind
0: no,
1: of help with college.
0: Not an idiot. But it is interesting, though, because, like we always say, you don't know where this stuff is coming from. I hate to bring this up again, but my Thomas Kincaid print from Christmas.
1: Oh, my God.
0: I'm sorry, you guys. The Thomas Kincaid, it's back. It's the 90s again, in case you didn't know.
1: Have you had it priced yet?
0: No, but I found it on eBay for like $800, and this woman was selling it because her mom kicked it. I bought it from some woman's garage in Hudsonville for $30.
1: You should really have it appraised.
0: I should, but it's a print, and there were only so many of them made.
1: You need to go to
0: Antique Roadshow. And his signature's on it. His signature's on it. I love
1: it. Oh, my God, you have Thomas Kincaid's signature?
0: I know.
1: Holy
0: cow.
1: Hey, everybody. Rachel has Thomas Kincaid's signature.
0: Listen, I don't need everybody to line up at once. I'll take a picture of the painting later. It only goes up at Christmas time. It's called the Christmas Eve photo.
1: You, this year, to raise money for like Make-A-Wish or somebody, we're going to put that picture outside our office with you standing next to it, and people can come by and take a picture of your Thomas Kincaid signed by Thomas Kincaid.
0: It's not even a real painting. It's a print.
1: But he signed it.
0: But he signed it, and there's only so many that were printed.
1: Right,
0: and
1: until the printer runs
0: that.
1: Again.
0: Yeah.
1: Sure.
0: It even has a little plaque. All right, did you find anything like this? Did you ever get anything online and then you found out it was worth some money? Or did you, like, thrift something and find out it was worth some money? Would you also like a picture of my Thomas Kincaid? I won't judge you.
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5: Moderate to heavy traffic flows 96, the Ford, north and southbound 131. Got a crash with injuries, 36th Street on the westbound side at I-96. That is actually blocking the 96 exit ramp. Unknown on the severity of those injuries, but look out for crews on the scene there. Lakeshore, not looking too bad. 31, Muskegon to West Olive, 17, 27 to Holland. I'm Dave Cackley. That's a look at traffic.
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10: 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I'm Dr. Sanjay Gupta, helping you live a better life.
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11: From the Service Professor Weather Center, 13 on your side weather. Perfect day today with highs in the mid-70s and lots of sunshine. This weekend, warmer with our next chance for rain coming up on Sunday.
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1: What was your thrift store find that ended up being worth money? 105.3 Hot FM. It's a Rachel Gray Show with Rob Sparks. I've been dying over this story of this 19-year-old kid in Oregon who found a jersey that was Wilt Chamberlain's from the 1972 NBA Finals. It was actually a warm-up jacket is what it was. And he paid $3 for it at a Goodwill and then posted it online. And Sotheby's, who's like the big auction company.
2: Sotheby's.
1: They ended up putting it up for auction. And this 19-year-old kid made $90,000 on that jersey.
2: Which is crazy money.
1: So nuts. But that's the thing. You never know what crap people are getting rid of. I think about like when my husband's grandparents died, they cleaned out the house and they held on to everything. They were like kids of the Great Depression, so they got rid of nothing. Like, I remember my in-laws were looking for like money in the handlebars of the snowblower because they were convinced grandpa had stashed cash.
2: We
1: places.
2: Know he has it here.
1: Yeah, but there were things they were afraid to get rid of because they were convinced they were worth money, but they still got rid of so much and they really have no idea.
2: I had that with my aunt's house in Minneapolis when we cleaned it out like
1: really?
2: A year ago. I brought some stuff home. Like, for instance, and
1: let's
2: I have not
1: it.
2: Figured this out yet, but I was told marbles are worth something. So I have a
1: marbles?
2: Bag. Yeah, that apparently, like, marbles.
1: Okay.
2: People buy marbles.
1: I had no idea.
2: I have a bag of marbles. It made that suitcase so heavy.
1: I bet.
2: It cost me an extra $45 to fly that suitcase home. Because I had to pay for the extra weight one. Yeah. But I also took like a crystal bowl. I took a couple things that I was like, maybe. But I kept looking around going, there is so much here that if you guys would let me sell. I could have probably actually just started another job. Because our husband had collected coins and had like all this other stuff that from like back in the day.
1: But people give that stuff to like thrift stores like Goodwill and don't think twice about it.
2: Which is awesome because shopping at Goodwill, you go in there, you find stuff. And then you're like, I can now make money like this kid just did.
1: Listen to what this girl just texted in. I got a Louis Vuitton Neverfull for $45 at a Goodwill. Now, Louis Vuitton Neverfull is like their classic bag that has the LV all over it, right? They retail for $2,000, she said. They assumed it was fake, but it was not. It was real, and she took that sucker home.
2: That's awesome.
1: That is wild. Okay, people with the Pokemon cards. Somebody else said they found Pokemon cards at a Goodwill a few years back. They paid $1 for them.
2: You know what's awesome, too, is when you buy that stuff. So you're making money later when you sell it.
1: Yeah.
2: But you're also helping out, like, people in the community by buying that thrift stuff.
1: Yes. So this guy ended up making $2,000, though he helped himself.
2: Right. No, but I'm just saying, like, every purchase also helps. So, like, it's this huge site. You drop it off. Mm-hmm. Someone buys it. You help there. And then you go sell it to Sotheby's for $90,000.
1: So crazy. Somebody else got mid-century modern Tyndale lamps. Just to be clear to the listener that texted in, I have no idea what that is.
2: What's a Tyndale?
1: She paid $12 for them. They sell for over $2,000, she found out.
2: Holy cow.
1: You know what I would do, too, if I were to go into a thrift store like this, especially now because I know how to use, like, Google reverse image?
2: Uh-huh.
1: You can do that. Like, take a picture of something, Google reverse it, and then you can find out if it's on eBay for thousands.
2: Oh, that's interesting.
1: I just thought about that. Oh, my God. I have plans.
2: I didn't even know that.
1: Plans later today. 616-451-0105. What is something that you found at a thrift store, or maybe you bought it on Marketplace, or maybe it was at a garage sale that you were like, holy crap, this is real, or this is worth a ton of money, and did you sell it? Good morning, Hot FM. What's your name and where are you from?
3: Melody Murphy from Muskegon.
1: Melody, what did you find?
3: I found a Whiting & Davis mesh halter top, and I thought Cher had worn it at some point. It was so beautiful. And I sold it for $500. I know it was worth more, but I sold it on Marketplace.
1: What?
2: Whoa, wait. So you got $500 out of this, and you don't even know if Cher ever wore it?
3: No, I don't know if Cher ever wore it, but it was beautiful. It was made of mesh, obviously disco era.
2: Yeah.
3: It was beautiful.
1: Oh, my God. Wait, so did you just find it at a thrift store?
3: I found it at Goodwill.
2: That is awesome.
1: And what is it called? Did you know the brand of it?
3: Yeah, it was Whiting & Davis. So he designed for Cher.
1: Yes, so I only know what that is because I read the Cher memoir.
2: Oh, that's really funny.
1: I am a loser and a half, just so you know.
2: She watched Burlesque because she knows everything about Cher.
1: Tap Tuesday, wheel one roundhouse. No, you are not wrong. This Whiting & Davis thing, so this was a thing. He was his designer and so is Bobby Mackey. But it is killing me because I just looked up this halter. These suckers go for $1,500.
2: So still getting five without...
3: It was gold.
1: It was the gold one?
3: Yes, and I'm older and fat, and if I was young, I would have wore it.
1: Listen, Melody, I will not have you calling this show and putting yourself down like that.
3: Well, you know.
1: No.
2: She's like, but still, mesh doesn't stretch.
1: Right. Melody, you keep talking like that. I'm going to send you to hang out with my mother. I give her the same speech. Thank you for calling in.
3: You're welcome. Have a great day.
1: You too. Bye. So if you look up this Whiting Davis halter, you will recognize it. And the gold one is worth $1,500.
2: That's crazy.
1: And the fact that it actually said Whiting and Davis, she may not be able to prove that Cher wore it. But if you click on this on eBay, this isn't worn by Cher. Literally, it's $1,500.
2: That's probably the one that she sold.
1: I mean, easily.
2: It for $15.
1: And that's the thing. I'm concerned somebody bought this and went, ooh, baby, I'm going to triple my money.
2: For $500?
0: 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Traffic.
4: Moderate to heavy traffic flows 96, the Ford, north and southbound 131. Got a crash with injuries, 36th Street on the westbound side at I-96. That is actually blocking the 96 exit ramp. Unknown on the severity of those injuries, but look out for crews on the scene there. Lakeshore, not looking too bad, 31. Muskegon to West Olive, 17. 27 to Holland. I'm Dave Cackley. That's a look at traffic.
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12: 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Perfect day today with highs in the mid-70s and lots of sunshine. This weekend, warmer with our next chance for rain coming up on Sunday.
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0: 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It's Rachel and Rob. 411 coming up in just a few minutes. But before we get to that, there's a new trend in New York where people are siphoning used cooking oil from local restaurants.
1: What?
0: Apparently, this oil has become valuable because it can be recycled into renewable fuels. When did we figure out how to do that?
1: Ed Bagley Jr.
0: I don't know anything about
1: what show was it where he's like, I think it might have been Modern Family.
0: Really?
1: He showed up driving a gas-powered, like, it was powered by cooking oil.
0: No way. Are you?
1: Yeah.
0: So that's what this is. So New York State police are warning people and different restaurant owners about these thieves who are using cooking oil to, like, break in. And they're siphoning it from storage tanks. And I looked this up because I saw this story. This guy was caught in a van with a garden hose connected to the restaurant's used cooking oil containers. Pumping it into his van.
1: But don't you have to pay to have it taken out anyway?
0: I'd be like, no idea.
1: I'd be like, come siphon it.
0: So apparently you can make $3 per gallon on used cooking oil. And they say, like, the math is if you collect from 50 different restaurants and you get 3,000 gallons per month, you could technically turn it into like $6,000 to $8,000.
1: Oh, wow.
0: That is wild.
1: But you've got, you know what, though? How many different restaurants?
0: 50.
1: So you have 50 different times that you're about to get a mouthful of dirty grease.
0: That's
1: what siphoning
0: sick is.
1: I used to have to siphon gas for our lawnmower because that's what my dad made us
0: do. I've never siphoned a thing
1: in
0: my life.
1: You put a garden hose in a gas tank and you blow and then it comes out. And if you can't, you got to go.
0: Oh, my God.
1: And if you're not careful, you got to know where it's coming because the minute it gets to the end of that hose, it's in your mouth. I swallowed gas so many
0: times.
1: You
0: had a hose to your mouth.
1: Do you ever wonder what's wrong with me? I swallowed gasoline.
0: What?
1: I did.
0: What? Wait, okay, I'm sorry. I know we're on the air right now, and I know you've had a tough childhood in some ways. You had a hose in your mouth that was siphoning gas from someone?
1: Yeah, it was a garden hose. We cut it off, and we siphoned gas out of my...
0: Hey, Zita, Rob's therapist. Are you listening this morning?
1: My grandma's car.
0: I feel like there's... What?
1: Neighbors
0: one time. Siphoned gas out of your grandmother's car.
1: There was one time, Travis Porker. He was one of our friends, and his four-wheeler had gas, and ours didn't. And guess what?
0: Wow. His name was Porker. He deserved it. You got therapy this week?
1: I don't. I just had it last week.
0: Wow, today's your day.

0: It's Rachel's 411.
1: So the Odyssey is the biggest movie in the world right now, and Elon Musk is big mad about it. So he went to see it, I guess, and he's griping about it online. He says before the year ends, he's going to use Grok Imagine to redo a full-length movie version of the Odyssey that's, quote, historically accurate and true to the art of Homer. Now, Homer is the Greek poet who wrote this. It's a fictional story.
2: Yeah, right.
1: And it was a book.
2: Which is funny that he's like, that he's going to make it, how do you,
1: with
2: historically,
1: AI. Historically accurate. Dude, it's literally a fictional book.
2: Which is so weird.
1: What is wrong with you,
2: what's
1: dude?
2: What's going on?
1: Like, yeah. I don't understand. And I guess if that were to fail, he agreed with fans that were suggesting he has to give Mel Gibson $100 million to do it accurately.
2: Oh.
1: Which, let's bring Mel Gibson in to talk about problematic.
2: Yeah. Like, hello, Mel.
1: Mel Gibson's never the answer. It doesn't matter what the question is. He's never the answer.
2: This is the wildest thing too, because why are we now complaining about a movie?
1: So I think he's actually lashing out on Christopher Nolan, who's the director of The Odyssey, because Christopher Nolan did an interview talking about AI and he compared it to the use of a Trojan horse. He said, I think AI is a Trojan horse that everybody knows the Greeks are inside. It's a transparent horse that's made of glass. Everybody can see what's going on, and it's pretty encouraging to see young people in particular be so suspicious about it. Like, he speaks out against AI. And obviously, that's not good for Elon Musk and his Grok.
2: Who is born of AI.
1: Oh, no. Like, Elon Musk is AI.
2: Yeah, exactly.
1: End of story. In other movie news, this is kind of cool. Glenn Powell is going to star as Yankees legend Lou Gehrig in an upcoming biopic.
2: Oh, wow.
1: People are excited about this because obviously Glenn Powell is one of the biggest actors right now, next to Jacob Elordi and Timothy Chalamet. The three of them are like it right now. Now, I guess it's getting produced by Lorne Michaels of NBC and SNL.
2: So is it going to be a funny?
1: I don't know. I don't know what to expect. I have no idea.
2: Because, I mean, obviously, it's a baseball movie.
1: Right, but and I'm like, he died of ALS, right?
2: Yeah,
1: that's Lou Gehrig's disease.
2: Yeah, exactly.
1: It's just very interesting. I don't know how they're going to make it funny, but we'll see. Lorne Michaels being attached to it, I agree. A little weird.
2: Or is it that he's actually going to show us that he can be serious?
1: I don't know. We'll see. Morgan Wallen's Still the Problem Tour kicks off tomorrow in Ann Arbor at U of M at the Big House. Night one tomorrow night, night two Saturday night. But here's the thing. They're claiming that he is now going to set a new record as the highest grossing country tour of all time, which really isn't that surprising. Like, they're saying it's going to cross the $500 million mark, but he also is getting ready to break the previous record set for attendance at U of M.
2: That's pretty cool.
1: That is cool. Because, like, right now, I believe I'm correct, 112,000 people bought tickets to see Zach Bryan at U of M. He holds the record for the most attendance at the Big House. And they're saying this weekend, Morgan Wallen is going to shatter that record.
2: Which is just crazy.
1: And
2: it's cool to hear that, like, he's bringing that much money, like, you know, whatever.
1: $4 million they're saying he's going to bring to U of M this weekend, just in revenue for the college.
2: Which is crazy.
1: It is. I mean.
2: Then I'm like, well, was that just in ticket price?
1: You know, I don't know if it's in ticket price or if they're going to sell $25 beers. When I went to see Noah Kahan in Chicago last week, the beers were $25 a piece. I got two beers. It was $50.
2: Holy cow.
1: I couldn't believe it. I was so mad about it that I kept my Wrigley's plastic cup and took it home. I put it in my purse.
2: Were you supposed to give it back?
1: I don't know. Not that I was supposed to give it back, but, like, people don't keep them. They leave them in the stands.
2: Yeah.
1: And I was like, I'm taking this with me for $25.
2: That goes to show that you have problems.
1: I know. I was buying
2: that beer. I paid a lot. I'm taking this plastic cup that I will never use again.
1: The kids use it for lunch yesterday. Oh. Scary Movie 6 is officially out, which I could not care less about. But I came across this headline and I'm like, is this real? The villain from Scary Movie is on OnlyFans. Ghostface is on OnlyFans, celebrating the release of the movie with, quote, free spicy content.
2: Yeah, I was going to say celebrating the release.
1: Yes, the release, if you will. Carmen Electra apparently helped make the teaser video, and they're promoting it right now. But if you go to the OnlyFans page, Ghostface lists the things they will do and not do. Dudes include, like, eggplant emoji stuff.
2: Really?
1: Size ratings.
2: This seems kind of weird.
1: Lusty confessionals. Steamy DMs.
2: Okay.
1: Oh, no. I can't even say the next thing that's on the list, actually.
2: This is stuff that they...
1: It's like, oh, my God.
2: This is weird that they've tied marketing of a movie to that.
1: To Ghostface being on OnlyFans.
2: Yeah.
1: Yeah, because the Ghostface face is the Scream mask, but it's got a smile and a tongue hanging out.
2: Yeah.
1: Why do I remember that?
2: The Scream mask. Like, yeah.
1: Oh, God. Everything about this is creepy, though. But also, if you visit Ghostface OnlyFans page, report back. I want to know what you discover.
2: Yeah, I am.
1: I'm not willing to do that kind of show research today.
2: Is it worth paying for?
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5: From the Service Professor Weather Center, 13 on your side weather. Perfect day today with highs in the mid-70s and lots of sunshine. This weekend, warmer with our next chance for rain coming up on Sunday.
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0: We've got your chance to see Tame Impala right now in Denver. We're going to fly you out there. This is our new VIP flyaway.
1: Yeah, you just have to text the keyword DEEP.
0: DEEP.
1: D-E-E-P. DEEP to 95819. I want to be like when people say something, DEEP.
0: DEEP. DEEP.
1: DEEP is your keyword. 95819.
0: Yesterday, the word was desire, and right now, the word is DEEP.
1: Desire DEEP.
0: Who is putting these together?
1: I do not know, but I got to be honest.
0: I think we should look into their background. DEEP to 95819 to win. It's Hot FM.

0: Ella Langley on Hot FM. She spent 14 weeks at number one with that song. She's now tied on the charts with Whitney Houston, I Will Always Love You. It's weird, isn't it?
1: It is pretty weird.
0: Yeah. However, I did play that on 5 Ones to Watch the day after it was released, and I told you we would end up playing it. I knew it.
1: Rachel tuned her own horn.
0: Honk, honk, baby.
1: Wow.
0: That's all Drake. The motto, wow. It's Hot FM.

0: 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It's Rachel and Rob. Now with your chance to go see Kalani. We are full of VIP flyaways. And here's the really cool thing is you could meet her with this trip.
1: Just text keyword distract. D-I-S-T-R-A-C-T. Distract, which we're doing to you right now. Distracting
0: yes.
1: you. Distract to 95819. It's

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0: 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I saw Noah Kahan last week, and he was selling merch that said, Noah Kahan made me cry.
1: Which is pretty perfect.
0: Everybody cried at that show.
1: I was just going to say, I don't know that you do not cry if you listen to
0: it. Oh my God, I love Noah Kahan so much. Yesterday, Rob was sitting in the studio listening to Noah Kahan's song, Orbiter. And I was like, just sit and listen to the lyrics. He wrote it about his mom. You got up and left after it was over?
1: It's so sad. I actually tried to call my mom, but she was already at work.
0: Really? Noah Kahan would be proud of you.
1: Yeah.
0: He would.
1: He really would.
0: It's Hot FM.

0: 105.3 Hot FM. It's Rachel and Rob. So apparently Grand Rapids now ranks number 25 for the fastest growing cities in the U.S. I just want to be clear. We were number one last year.
1: Yeah, what happened?
0: I am not sure.
1: Remote work is the reason, because Augusta is number one on the list. They have like 26% remote work. We have 2.7.
0: 2.7, that's it.
1: Yeah.
0: Remember when they were worried they were going to have to sell off all the buildings downtown because people were going to come back to work from COVID? Not in Grand Rapids.
1: No, because we're still all at home.
0: Yeah, well, corporate America owns us.
1: No place to live, but we have buildings to work in.
0: 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We're not butthurt at all, I promise.

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0: Why am I annoyed by that?
2: So if you thought this town was getting rid of their offices, Grand Rapids does maintain a higher median household income, though. $69,000 compared to $55,000 in Augusta.
0: Because you're in the office.
2: Yeah, exactly. Because you got to do more driving.
0: Yeah.
2: And then finally on the hot list, the popular Grand Rapids burger spot's getting a little bigger. Black Napkin, the East Hills restaurant known for its smash burgers, fried chicken sandwiches, homemade sodas, and longer lines, has announced an expansion. They say that they've signed a lease for the space next door and will begin renovations in August. August 1st is actually going to be their last day of service before they actually plan to reopen on August 19th. But they're going to still remain a takeout restaurant. They're just going to add more customer space, a new public bathroom, and extra room for the kitchen. So,
0: okay, so they're not going to have, like, it's not going to be a massive sit-down restaurant.
2: Yeah, they're not planning to do that. They're planning to keep what's made them them.
0: Yeah.
2: Just giving a little more space. Because right now there's only, like, a few little tables you can set up while you wait. So they're trying to get a little more room in there for you.
0: I tried to go there one day for lunch, and it was not open. Like, you got to check the hours of that place. I am dying to have a burger.
2: Well, and part of it is because when they run out of food, they shut down.
0: That's it. So, that is it. Black Napkin expanding. That's big news.
2: Yeah, so the owners thank customers for their support, saying they're excited to continue serving the community, and we can't wait for you to see our upgraded restaurant later.
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5: A better life with Dr. Sanjay Gupta.
6: What are the chances you are listening to this while drinking a nice hot cup of coffee? If so, don't let me stop you. For years, we've been reporting on the health benefits of coffee, and that's not going to stop today. A new study, this one out of Harvard School of Public Health, found that coffee and tea could help lower your risk of developing dementia. People who enjoyed 1 to 3 caffeinated cups a day saw the biggest impact. In addition to the caffeine, coffee contains hundreds of bioactive compounds that can influence inflammation, glucose metabolism, vascular function, and oxidative stress. It's also possible coffee drinkers might be doing other things that keep them healthy. Eating a more balanced diet, getting plenty of exercise, sleep, not smoking, or drinking too much alcohol. And finally, staying socially active. I'm Dr. Sanjay Gupta, helping you live a better life.
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1: From the Service Professor Weather Center, 13 on your side weather. Perfect day today with highs in the mid-70s and lots of sunshine. This weekend, warmer with our next chance for rain coming up on Sunday.
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I'm Nate Rose. We want to send you to go see Tame Impala in Denver. We got the flights, the hotel, and the tickets to the show. 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It's Solitude to 95819. That's Solitude to 95819. 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
2: 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And I'm like, oh.
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19: Back in 2019, I made a documentary for HBO called One Nation Under Stress. And what was true then is still true now. Money and financial problems are consistently ranked as the number one cause of stress in the United States. And a brand new study out of the Mayo Clinic found that worrying about money may age the heart even faster than traditional risk factors. Unlike an acute stressor, such as a short-term work deadline or a brief illness, financial strain is often chronic and ongoing. And because money affects so many aspects of daily life, financial stress can be difficult to escape. Even so, financial stress does not mean you're doomed. Just means you need to double down on the things you know are good for heart health: diet, exercise, sleep, and of course, not smoking. I'm Dr. Sanjay Gupta, helping you live a better life.
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4: Yeah. 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

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I'm a demon lord, fall off what, I ain't seen the horse, called your bluff, better cite the source, fame yeah. Ain't something that I need no more, yeah. Cause trick, I said what I said, I'd rather be famous instead, I let all that get to my head, I don't care, I paint the town red,

Tame Impala in Denver, and you could be there. Flights, hotel, and tickets to go see Tame Impala live in concert. Text the national keyword solitude to 95819. That's solitude to 95819. 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

0: So this is pretty wild. Wilt Chamberlain's L.A. Lakers jacket was bought for $3. $3 at a thrift store, then sold for more than $89,000 at an auction. You never know what you're going to get at the thrift store. I would never be that lucky, but man, bought it for $3. I got to be honest, I probably would have kept it, although $89,000 is pretty awesome. Taylor Swift, SZA, Alex Warren, all on the way, 105.3 Hot FM.
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0: 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And how would you like to meet Kehlani?
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There's officially a Mrs. Beast. Mr. Beast got married over the weekend. I wonder if there are going to be little beasts running around. 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Olivia Rodrigo, Stupid Song, 105.3.

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0: 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He'll be at Pine Knob tomorrow night. 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By the way, he was on the Friends Keep Secrets podcast and said favorite rappers, Jay-Z and Missy Elliott. And apparently he loves breakfast for dinner, but does not like milk, but eats a lot of cereal. 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

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Sienna Spiro and Die on This Hill. I'm Nate Rose. Let's get you qualified right now. How would you like to go see Tame Impala in Denver? We got flights, hotel, and two tickets to go see Tame Impala in Denver. Text the national keyword BLISS to 95819, B-L-I-S-S to 95819. 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Number three, lunchtime, Hot 5 Countdown. 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
12: Across the country right now, at this very moment, there are probably arguments taking place about who's doing more of the housework, the homework, the shuttling of kids from this activity to that. It's true. By and large, women do more of this than men. But doesn't have to be that way. And if you and your spouse can level that playing field, it's going to make both of you and your kids happier. Psychologist Yelena Kecmanovic says this might be how you get there. As hard as it might be at first, try to think of your partner like a teammate, not an adversary. Learn how to do some of the chores your partner does to get a better understanding of how much effort something takes. And finally, take the time to acknowledge what the other person is doing. And every now and then, even express your appreciation. That'll go a long way. I'm Dr. Sanjay Gupta, helping you live a better life.
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6: Across the country right now, at this very moment, there are probably arguments taking place about who's doing more of the housework, the homework, the shuttling of kids from this activity to that. It's true. By and large, women do more of this than men. But doesn't have to be that way. And if you and your spouse can level that playing field, it's going to make both of you and your kids happier. Psychologist Yelena Kecmanovich says this might be how you get there. As hard as it might be at first, try to think of your partner like a teammate, not an adversary. Learn how to do some of the chores your partner does to get a better understanding of how much effort something takes. And finally, take the time to acknowledge what the other person is doing. And every now and then, even express your appreciation. That'll go a long way. I'm Dr. Sanjay Gupta, helping you live a better life.
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There's a report out that the Travis Kelce, Taylor Swift wedding, allegedly they had guests signing NDAs, and they also had to hand over their phones before stepping into the venue. 105.3 Hot FM.

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0: right, get ready to feel old. Harry Potter and the Sorcerer's Stone will return to theaters for its 25th anniversary. By the way, 12 minutes of bonus footage that's never been seen, apparently. 25 years. Can you believe it? Stick around the weekend. Ella Langley, Justin Bieber, all on the way. 105.3 Hot FM.
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16: Now seems as good a time as any to remind you, you don't always have to take healthy habits to the extreme. Not only are you unlikely to stick with something that's difficult, even if you can keep it up, it's probably going to be to the detriment of something else. And chances are that something else is more important. So if you're on a quest to improve your health, I promise the basics are going to take you much further. I'm talking about diet. Try and be as plant-based as possible. Exercise, meaning multiple rounds of cardio and strength training, and sleep. For most people, 7 to 9 hours a night. I'd like to think of these things as sort of a three-legged stool, right? If you're not doing any one of them, it's really hard to keep balanced with the others. The key here is you don't have to strive for perfection. Doing anything is going to be better than nothing. I'm Dr. Sanjay Gupta, helping you live a better life.
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17: Across the country right now, at this very moment, there are probably arguments taking place about who's doing more of the housework, the homework, the shuttling of kids from this activity to that. It's true. By and large, women do more of this than men. But doesn't have to be that way. And if you and your spouse can level that playing field, it's going to make both of you and your kids happier. Psychologist Yelena Kecmanovich says this might be how you get there. As hard as it might be at first, try to think of your partner like a teammate, not an adversary. Learn how to do some of the chores your partner does to get a better understanding of how much effort something takes. And finally, take the time to acknowledge what the other person is doing. And every now and then, even express your appreciation. That'll go a long way. I'm Dr. Sanjay Gupta, helping you live a better life.
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13: Back in 2019, I made a documentary for HBO called One Nation Under Stress. And what was true then is still true now. Money and financial problems are consistently ranked as the number one cause of stress in the United States. And a brand new study out of the Mayo Clinic found that worrying about money may age the heart even faster than traditional risk factors. Unlike an acute stressor, such as a short-term work deadline or a brief illness, financial strain is often chronic and ongoing. And because money affects so many aspects of daily life, financial stress can be difficult to escape. Even so, financial stress does not mean you're doomed. It just means you need to double down on the things you know are good for heart health. Diet, exercise, sleep, and of course, not smoking. I'm Dr. Sanjay Gupta, helping you live a better life.
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So first we heard that mosquitoes can learn to become attracted to DEET. Now backyard bug spray may be breeding even tougher mosquitoes. Teddy Swims, Mr. Know-It-All, 105.3 Hot FM.

0: 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When artificial intelligence strikes back, OpenAI is facing its first lawsuit over ChatGPT offering near deadly medical advice. Just because it says so doesn't mean it's always true. Olivia Rodrigo, Harry Styles on the way. 105.3.
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1: 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And when you go there, make sure you tell them that Rachel sent you. It's not going to take you long to see why I'm obsessed with them.

It's Kendall. We're doing a little cardio break. Maybe some calf raises. 105.3 Hot FM. Is it Friday yet? No, but we are so close. Hang in there. Let's listen to music.

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2: Being on the road definitely influences creative output, I would say. I think there's just this kind of different frequency that your nervous system is operating, you know, on, and it can be really helpful and kind of fuel sometimes, in my experience, like a delirious kind of edge to songwriting, which I've appreciated very much in the past. And it also can be a bit dysregulating, which sometimes means that I don't write music for a couple weeks at a time, and that can feel nerve-wracking in its own way. But I think I try again to just be really present with touring.
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12: Even for people who fall asleep easily, staying asleep can be difficult. You wake up, your mind starts to race, you can't turn those thoughts off. Sleep experts say there are a few things you can try. Cognitive shuffling. That's when you choose a random, impersonal, non-emotional word. Then for each letter of that word, think of as many words that begin with each letter as you can before moving on to the next one. It distracts your brain from stress. It also mimics the fragmented thought patterns that usually occur as you drift off to sleep. Sensory grounding is something else. That's when you work through things you can hear, feel, see, smell, or taste. That helps you to be in the moment instead of dwelling on the past or the future. Or just do a mental walkthrough of a place you know well. Familiar but neutral imagery that can calm the brain. I'm Dr. Sanjay Gupta, helping you live a better life.
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What's Ella Langley up to? There's a few people I like to Google daily, just because I'm nosy. She's one of them. She's getting her own bum energy drink flavor. Peaches and honey, which sounds delightful. Now, if you need me, I'm going to be singing along. 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
1: 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Okay. 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I'll meet you here. I like being

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17: Across the country right now, at this very moment, there are probably arguments taking place about who's doing more of the housework, the homework, the shuttling of kids from this activity to that. It's true. By and large, women do more of this than men. But doesn't have to be that way. And if you and your spouse can level that playing field, it's going to make both of you and your kids happier. Psychologist Yelena Kecmanovich says, this might be how you get there. As hard as it might be at first, try to think of your partner like a teammate, not an adversary. Learn how to do some of the chores your partner does to get a better understanding of how much effort something takes. And finally, take the time to acknowledge what the other person is doing. And every now and then, even express your appreciation. That'll go a long way. I'm Dr. Sanjay Gupta, helping you live a better life.
15: Parker.
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is Kendall laughing at this because it's crazy. 105.3 Hot FM. A guy went viral for making fun of the fact that women go crazy for a new brand of water bottle every 2 to 3 years. And if you think about it, you have a Stanley, you have a Yeti, you had a Swell. Well, I had never even heard of a Walla until yesterday, and now I feel the need to go get one. Oh, it's nuts.

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1: 196 West, 131 to Lane is sluggish, and we have accidents on East Beltline, northbound at Knapp, and Craft between 52nd and 60th being cleaned up. Now on 96 East and West, we're seeing pretty good travel time, some pockets of heavier volumes, but no major complications. US 31 is moving well. 131 accident free, but we have the work. 131 North between 96 and West River. Three right lanes are taken up. I'm Rick Schrempf with traffic.
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10: From the Service Professor Weather Center, 13 on your side weather. Going to be another great night to open your windows. Lows will be in the mid-50s. Partly cloudy with highs in the low 80s on Friday. A chance of storms return Sunday.

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105.3 Hot FM, it's Kendall. And man-child, that's a good word to describe the main character of the show The Hawk on Netflix, starring Will Ferrell and Fortune Feimster. Are you watching it? My husband and I may or may not have already finished it. We totally did. We can binge watch like you wouldn't believe. It was good. It wasn't great. I wanted it to be funnier.

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1: Well, traffic on 131 northbound between 28th and Hall is slowing, and we have 196 east at Lake Michigan now with an accident. That's affecting both shoulders. 54th, this is between Clay and Division, we have an accident. And on 44th at Ivanrest, a crash. Traffic slows, 196 between Ottawa and Lane. 96 between 28th and Fulton, also heavy. And 196 between Lake Michigan Drive and 131 to stop and go. I'm Rick Shrimp with traffic.
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9: A Better Life with Dr. Sanjay Gupta.
10: I read this interesting story the other day, which was written by a colleague of mine, about why so-called, quote, admin nights are the new book club for busy adults. Now, I learned this is a term coined by journalist Chris Collin, who wrote about this life hack in the Wall Street Journal. An admin night is when people come together for a night, a fun night, while holding one another accountable to an assignment. The ones usually considered back burner tasks, the ones that you've been putting off. The person you choose to do an admin night with matters a lot because that's your accountability partner. That's what one person told us. People love the social aspect because it can bring these boring tasks to light, make them feel more fun, and where you go matters as well. You need to have enough space and hopefully not too many distractions. And again, don't forget to leave some time for fun. I'm Dr. Sanjay Gupta, helping you live a better life.
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2: I'm not afraid.
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3: 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It's been a ride.
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3: 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Now some of you might still be in that place. 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I'll get you there.

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1: That's why we're giving you a chance to go see Kalani and not only see her, meet her, and maybe have her fold your clothes. 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
0: I mean, that'd be legit. I got a pile in my room right now. And you could go see her in the U.S. tour stop of your choice, but you got to listen to us Monday morning, 9:15.
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groundhog that's building a nest under your house, because that's currently what we're up to. 105.3 Hot FM. The guy came out yesterday to set up the trap, which is no bait, and he says it doesn't hurt him. But I'll tell you what, it looks terrifying. And as of this morning, still no groundhog. I don't blame him for not getting in that thing.

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It's giving bangers. 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Welcome to the summer of fun, babe.

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3: 196 East after Lake Michigan. That accident has cleared. We have 131 northbound. Leonard with an accident on the left shoulder. 131 northbound, 96 to West River is sluggish, and watch for the heavier pockets on Cherry Valley at 76th. Chicago Drive at Byron Center is an accident, and 131 southbound, the ramp to 100th breakdown on the left-hand side. We've got crews on the scene getting that cleaned up. I'm Rick Shrimp with traffic.
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8: 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So important. Breathe out when you exert force. 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
2: Org. From the Service Professor Weather Center, 13 on your side weather. Going to be another great night to open your windows. Lows will be in the mid-50s. Partly cloudy with highs in the low 80s on Friday. A chance of storms return Sunday.
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1: I think what's so exciting about touring music is the way that the songs evolve from the studio version to the live, the live versions. And playing my new music with the band always influences the sound. I think I'm so lucky to work with such a talented group of people in our band and crew who all have their own, you know, set of expertise and instincts as individual artists, and to see that come together is a thrill. We have so much fun in rehearsals trying all different versions of songs, and then right now as we gear up to take this album live, we've already been making lots of tweaks, which which is a lot of fun. And I think, you know, I very much have the fans in mind when we're in rehearsals. I'm like, what will they feel extra hard? So it's all about crafting that experience.

0: 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Traffic.
1: On 96 eastbound after 131 breakdown. Accidents being cleaned up on Chicago Drive at Byron Center and Cherry Valley Avenue at 76. Fulton at Ada and 131 at Leonard. Crash is being attended to. We do have slowdowns on 96 west, 28th to Fulton, and 196 west, Ottawa to 131. 131 north, 36 to Martin Luther King Jr. Drive is heavy. I'm Rick Schrempf with traffic.
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Speaking of tears, I might have cried the first 10 times I heard this song. I'm fine now. 105.3 Hot FM. It's Kendall. I am a bit of a crier. And this is emotional because Benson's having the time of his life, but he'll never let go of lost love.

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7: Back in 2019, I made a documentary for HBO called One Nation Under Stress. And what was true then is still true now. Money and financial problems are consistently ranked as the number one cause of stress in the United States. And a brand new study out of the Mayo Clinic found that worrying about money may age the heart even faster than traditional risk factors. Unlike an acute stressor, such as a short-term work deadline or a brief illness, financial strain is often chronic and ongoing. And because money affects so many aspects of daily life, financial stress can be difficult to escape. Even so, financial stress does not mean you're doomed. It just means you need to double down on the things you know are good for heart health: diet, exercise, sleep, and of course, not smoking. I'm Dr. Sanjay Gupta, helping you live a better life.
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1: Well, I'll tell you what, time flies when you're playing music and talking about super random stuff. Thanks for hanging with me. It's Kendall. Ugh. Tomorrow's Friday. I'm so excited. Have a fabulous night, and we'll play then. 105.3 Hot FM. Bye.

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5: If you're here, you're already in, and you're going to be hanging with me, Jade, tonight, while Tyler enjoys a well-earned vacation. We are going to be kicking off this hour on the brightest note possible. I want you to tell me something good. Did you finally land a job? You beat a personal goal? You got the kids ready to go out to have some fun without anybody crying? I don't care how big or small the win is. We're going to celebrate it together. Call me right now, 855-NIGHT-JT, because news sounds even better when we share it. Let's go. Right.

0: It's time for a vibe check, baby.
1: Hey, Jade. It's Heather in Athens.
0: Hey, Heather in Athens.
1: Hey, girl. I called a couple of weeks ago and told you I was going to go skydiving.
0: Oh, my God. It happened.
1: Girl did. It happened.
0: OMG. So a couple weeks ago, Heather calls me and she's like, I'm going to go skydiving for my 50th birthday. I'm going to bring some people from church, from my gym. How did it go?
1: It was amazing. There was five of us. I did a little video. I sent you an Instagram saying,
0: yes, slide into my DMs.
1: I want to send you my pictures. I'm also on Lexapro, so take that with a grain of salt. Like, apparently there's no fear on Lexapro.
0: I love it.
1: I cannot wait to go again. It was everything I needed it to be. 4 out of 5 want to do it again. My daughter wants to do 25 tandems so she can be a solo jumper.
0: Incredible.
1: It was very surreal. It was so peaceful, except for my screaming, but it was peaceful otherwise. I mean, I had my eyes closed at first, and in that same moment, I said, I paid too much for this. Open your eyes. And I opened my eyes up real quick, and it was just like,
0: crying.
1: I'm doing this.
0: When are you going back? Oh my God, round two already?
1: It's a little expensive.
0: Okay.
1: But as soon as I have that money.
0: This is freaking awesome.
1: It is. My actual birthday is Wednesday, and so okay. If I get that money, it's going straight to
0: the fund.
1: Skydiving.
0: Yes! Oh my God, I appreciate you times a million for calling back to give us the update on how everything went. You freaking did it, girl. I'm inspired to do it myself.
1: Perfect, Jade. Thank you. Stay blessed.
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